0: 现在我们播送全印度广播电台昨天播出的音游节目《A Spotlight》的节选部分。
1: Spotlight。This is Akashvani. In the program Spotlight, now we bring you a discussion on Prime Minister's address at the 26th Summit of the Shanghai Cooperation Organization. The participants are Skandaranjan Tayal, former ambassador, and Deeksha Saxena, Akashvani correspondent.
2: The Shanghai Cooperation Organization, SCO, which began yesterday in Bishkek, Kyrgyz Republic, concluded today. Prime Minister Narendra Modi participated in the 26th meeting of the Council of Heads of State of the Shanghai Cooperation Organization today. This year marks the 25th anniversary of SCO. While speaking at the SCO summit today, Prime Minister raised significant points which concerns not just India but also the world. To discuss this in detail, we are now delighted to be joined by Ambassador Skandaranjan Tayal. Ambassador Tayal, welcome to Akashvani Spotlight program.
3: Thank you.
2: First and foremost, Ambassador Tayal, Prime Minister highlighted the three main pillars of India's vision for the SCO, that is security, connectivity and opportunity. So in your opinion, how important is this, and at that too at a time when the world is facing a number of conflicts?
3: Shanghai Cooperation Organization, as our listeners will recall, was established in 2001, and the focus was on Central Asia, the Central Asian countries and Russia and China. Then in last 25 years, there has been much progress. And now the issues before the 10 members of the Shanghai Cooperation Organization and 15 partner countries are or can be distilled around three main pillars, as our Prime Minister has pointed out. One is security. Second, connectivity, because this part of Eurasia, particularly the five Central Asian countries, are landlocked. They do not have any seaport. So they have to connect with the outside world either through China or in the north towards Russia, Caspian Sea. But they want also connectivity towards South Asia, towards India, and in the east towards Iran. And that is where India's role is important. And then, of course, the third part, which was a future-oriented part of our Honorable Prime Minister's remarks, was on opportunity, avsar, because both India as well as the Central Asian countries particularly have a growing population, have a young population, and have an educated, skilled population, and they are looking for better opportunities in life.
2: When we look closer into Prime Minister's address, he very categorically stressed on the need to dismantle the entire ecosystem of terrorism, which includes financing, recruitment, radicalization and safe haven. And I can't think of any other statement which can be so direct and inclusive when it comes to terrorism. So in your opinion, how significant is this statement, that too at this stage?
3: For the members of Shanghai Cooperation Organization as well as the region, the most important threat to their security are from terrorism, and that is also in some ways connected to drug trafficking. So India, Afghanistan, Uzbekistan, they have all gone through very bitter periods of terrorism. India is still facing terrorism. Now, from Afghanistan, the source is slightly less, but the Prime Minister very clearly told the audience that you cannot have double standards as far as terrorism is concerned. He said no room for double standards in the fight against terrorism. If there is a terrorist who harms humans or property for any cause, he is a terrorist first and anybody else less. And then he also very clearly said that every state, I think here his signal was directly towards the Pakistan, and the Prime Minister of Pakistan was there in the audience. And he said that all countries should dismantle entire terror ecosystem. And what is the terror ecosystem?

0: system, safe havens, because they have, we know how in Operation Sindoor, how our missiles and rockets and our planes attacked the safe havens in Pakistan, where so many terrorists and they eliminated. Recruitment channels, and recruitment happens through radicalization. He did not mention madrasas, but that was his hint. And of course, financial networks. So how does terrorism thrive? He struck at the root of terrorism, that all member countries should strike at the root of terrorism. Only then it can be controlled.
1: Very rightly mentioned, Ambassador Tahil, and I would like to add on to it that the SCO Bishkek Declaration has supported India's efforts against narco-terrorism and has strengthened the cooperation against the organized crime. Moving forward, Ambassador Tahil, my next question to you would be on the connectivity aspect. With the current ongoing developments in West Asia, how do you see Prime Minister's statement on India supporting all efforts that connect markets and facilitate trade? Why is it necessary now when we look at the current developments in West Asia?
0: To strengthen or to have new roads and connections from Central Asia towards South Asia, towards the east, towards the oceans, and towards the north, India has been pursuing an international north-south transport corridor, which goes from Bombay to Iran, and Iran it connects with Central Asia and then further up to Caspian Sea, etc. But now, because of the West Asian conflict and sanctions against Iran, that route, including the Chabahar port, where India has very major investment, that has come under a cloud. So that, for the foreseeable future, that connectivity route seems to be under some strain. But another point which Prime Minister mentioned very strongly in his remarks was that in any connectivity project, the sovereignty of states should also be respected. As we know, the BRI project of China, which is being implemented through Pakistan, passes through India's part of Kashmir, and that is what we object to. And the second, what was a very indirect but a very important hint he made, was that all these connectivity projects should not burden Global South with unviable debt. As we have seen, that under the BRI projects financed by China, some of our neighboring states, even Sri Lanka, have come up against very big debt, which they are unable to repay. So Prime Minister's words are of caution, of maturity, and a very good advice to all the member states.
1: Ambassador Tahil, when we speak about Prime Minister's address, he also said that there is no solution on the battlefield and all wars and conflicts must be resolved through dialogue and diplomacy. So this is not for the first time that Prime Minister is advocating for peace and diplomacy, but time and again Prime Minister has stressed on dialogue and diplomacy. How does the world take it?
0: I think the world takes it very positively. We all remember 2 years back when Prime Minister, in open remarks with President Putin, had said that this is not the era of war, and that was so widely quoted everywhere. Then also again yesterday in his meeting with President Putin, not endless wars, but there should be end of war. So he has been giving these messages. And I think his voice is heard with a lot of respect. And ultimately, every conflict ends on the negotiating table. That is a fact, that is a reality of life. And that is what India is saying with the very strong voice of Prime Minister Narendra Modi.
1: Also, Prime Minister said that India has taken initiatives such as the Startup Forum, Young Authors Conclave, and Young Scientists Forum within the SCO. How do you look at it?
0: This is the part of his remarks, his statement, which are linked to opportunity. Opportunity basically for young people. And that is what is India's strength. India has a lot of programs for focused on skilling of our youngsters, on startups, on financing the startups, giving them a good ecosystem. And he also very clearly said that the opportunity should be there for the young people. So this Shanghai Cooperation Organization should be known because of its activities, its results for young people. And then

0: He said it should be known for new markets for entrepreneurs. He said that farmers should benefit from technology fostered by SEO, and ultimately, the activities of SEO should lead to better lives for its citizens. So it was a very forward-looking message, very future-oriented message, a very positive message and exhortation to all the members of SEO.
1: Prime Minister also said that the SEO should be a place for people-to-people ties. And since SEO is celebrating its 25 years, in the next 25 years, he said the center of cooperation should be people-to-people ties. And adding on to it, Prime Minister also said that last year, India proposed the SEO Civilizational Dialogue Forum. And this year onwards, the first session will be held in India. So India has always viewed SEO and its ties with the Eurasian countries in civilizational manner. So what is your opinion on this?
0: Now that SEO is 25 years have passed, it is looking at the future direction, the future trajectory of its operations. And that is where Honorable Prime Minister has come with a very constructive suggestion. Because if you really see for the economic agenda, for commercial agenda, for technical agenda, for security agenda, there are many bilateral forums, there are many other international forums. So his suggestion was that the Shanghai Cooperation Organization for the next 25 years should focus on people-to-people ties, that the people-to-people ties should be at the center of the cooperation under the auspices of SEO. And he mentioned that SEO is a confluence of great civilizations, cultures, and ideas. Of course it is. You see, the Central Asia itself of Avicenna and Algebra and Al-Biruni. Then the SCO has Russian civilization, SCO has members as Chinese civilization, SCO has its member Indian civilization, which includes Hindu, Buddhist and so many other parts of cultural qualities and dialogue. So it was a very profound proposal. And in that direction, Honorable Prime Minister has offered that the first SCO civilizational dialogue will be hosted by India in the coming months.
1: Lastly, Ambassador Tayal, I would like to have your parting comments on one very important aspect of the SCO summit. It brought together India, China, Russia and Iran under one roof. So in the current geopolitical situation, how is the world going to look upon?
0: The world has its own tainted glass when it looks at global south or countries which are not Western. And repeatedly, our foreign minister in different forums has said that whether it is Shanghai Cooperation Organization or BRICS, they are not anti-West. They may be non-West, that the Western countries are not members. And so it is a very positive, constructive regional organization, which focus is now perhaps expanding from Central Asia to Eurasia, as our Honorable Prime Minister also mentioned the word Eurasia. So it is after the next 25 years have passed, so the organization is taking stock of the work done and what lies ahead. But it is positive, and in his address, the president of the 26th summit, the president of Kyrgyzstan, very clearly said that SCO will not like to get involved in any bloc politics or any international conflict. So it is a positive agenda and constructive agenda. It is not against any country or any bloc of countries.
1: Thank you so much, Ambassador Tayal, for sparing your time and giving us such deep insights on the SCO summit. Thank you for joining us in Spotlight tonight.
0: Thank you.
2: 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The participants were Skand Ranjan Tayal, former ambassador, and Deeksha Saxena, Akashwani correspondent. 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
2: This is Akashvani. In the program Spotlight, now we bring you a discussion on Prime Minister's address at the 26th Summit of the Shanghai Cooperation Organization. The participants are Skandaranjan Tayal, former ambassador, and Deeksha Saxena, Akashvani correspondent.
3: The Shanghai Cooperation Organization

0: SCO, which began yesterday in Bishkek, Kyrgyz Republic, concluded today. Prime Minister Narendra Modi participated in the 26th meeting of the Council of Heads of State of the Shanghai Cooperation Organization today. This year marks the 25th anniversary of SCO. While speaking at the SCO summit today, Prime Minister raised significant points which concerns not just India but also the world. To discuss this in detail, we are now delighted to be joined by Ambassador Skand Ranjan Tayal. Ambassador Tayal, welcome to Akashwani Spotlight program.
1: Thank you.
0: First and foremost, Ambassador Tayal, Prime Minister highlighted the three main pillars of India's vision for the SCO, that is security, connectivity and opportunity. So in your opinion, how important is this, and at that too at a time when the world is facing a number of conflicts?
1: Shanghai Cooperation Organization, as our listeners will recall, was established in 2001, and the focus was on Central Asia, the Central Asian countries and Russia and China. Then in last 25 years, there has been much progress. And now the issues before the 10 members of the Shanghai Cooperation Organization and 15 partner countries are or can be distilled around three main pillars, as our Prime Minister has pointed out. One is security. Second, connectivity, because this part of Eurasia, particularly the five Central Asian countries, are landlocked. They do not have any seaport. So they have to connect with the outside world either through China or in the north towards Russia, Caspian Sea. But they want also connectivity towards South Asia, towards India, and in the east towards Iran. And that is where India's role is important. And then, of course, the third part, which was a future-oriented part of our Honorable Prime Minister's remarks, was on opportunity, avsar, because both India as well as the Central Asian countries particularly have a growing population, have a young population, and have an educated, skilled population, and they are looking for better opportunities in life.
0: When we look closer into Prime Minister's address, he very categorically stressed on the need to dismantle the entire ecosystem of terrorism, which includes financing, recruitment, radicalization and safe haven. And I can't think of any other statement which can be so direct and inclusive when it comes to terrorism. So in your opinion, how significant is this statement, that too at this stage?
1: For the members of Shanghai Cooperation Organization as well as the region, the most important threat to their security are from terrorism, and that is also in some ways connected to drug trafficking. So India, Afghanistan, Uzbekistan, they have all gone through very bitter periods of terrorism. India is still facing terrorism. Now, from Afghanistan, the source is slightly less, but the Prime Minister very clearly told the audience that you cannot have double standards as far as terrorism is concerned. He said, no room for double standards in the fight against terrorism. If there is a terrorist who harms humans or property for any cause, he is a terrorist first and anybody else less. And then he also very clearly said that every state, I think here his signal was directly towards the Pakistan, and the Prime Minister of Pakistan was there in the audience. And he said that all countries should dismantle entire terror ecosystem. And what is the terror ecosystem? Safe havens, because they have, we know how in Operation Sindoor, how our missiles and rockets and our planes attacked the safe havens in Pakistan, where so many terrorists and they eliminated. Recruitment channels, and recruitment happens through radicalization. He did not mention madrasas, but that was his hint. And of course, financial networks. So how does terrorism thrive? He struck at the root of terrorism, that all member countries should strike at the root of terrorism. Only then it can be controlled.
0: Very rightly mentioned, Ambassador Tayal, and I would like to add on to it that the SCO Bishkek Declaration has supported India's efforts against narco-terrorism and has strengthened the cooperation against the organized crime. Moving forward, Ambassador Tayal, my next question to you would be on the connectivity aspect. With the current ongoing developments in West Asia, how do

0: because of the West Asian conflict and sanctions against Iran, that route, including the Chabahar port, where India has very major investment, that has come under a cloud. So that, for the foreseeable future, that connectivity route seems to be under some strain. But another point which Prime Minister mentioned very strongly in his remarks was that in any connectivity project, the sovereignty of states should also be respected. As we know, the BRI project of China, which is being implemented through Pakistan, passes through India's part of Kashmir, and that is what we object to. And the second, what was a very indirect but a very important hint he made, was that all these connectivity projects should not burden Global South with unviable debt. As we have seen, that under the BRI projects financed by China, some of our neighboring states, even Sri Lanka, have come up against a very big debt which they are unable to repay. So Prime Minister's words are of caution, of maturity, and a very good advice to all the member states.
1: Ambassador Payal, when we speak about Prime Minister's address, he also said that there is no solution on the battlefield and all wars and conflicts must be resolved through dialogue and diplomacy. So this is not for the first time that Prime Minister is advocating for peace and diplomacy, but time and again, Prime Minister has stressed on dialogue and diplomacy. How does the world take it?
0: I think the world takes it very positively. We all remember 2 years back when the Prime Minister, in open remarks with President Putin, had said that this is not the era of war, and that was so widely quoted everywhere. Then also again yesterday in his meeting with President Putin, not endless wars, but there should be end of war. So he has been giving these messages. And I think his voice is heard with a lot of respect. And ultimately, every conflict ends on the negotiating table. That is a fact. That is a reality of life. And that is what India is saying with the very strong voice of Prime Minister Narendra Modi.
1: Also, Prime Minister said that India has taken initiatives such as the Startup Forum, Young Authors Conclave, and Young Scientists Forum within the SCO. How do you look at it?
0: This is the part of his remarks, his statement, which are linked to opportunity. Opportunity basically for young people. And that is what is India's strength. India has a lot of programs focused on skilling of our youngsters, on startups, on financing the startups, giving them a good ecosystem. And he also very clearly said that the opportunity should be there for the young people. So this Shanghai Cooperation Organization should be known because of its activities, its results for young people. And then he said it should be known for new markets for entrepreneurs. He said that farmers should benefit from technology fostered by SCO, and ultimately the activities of SCO should lead to better lives for its citizens. So it was a very forward-looking message, very future-oriented message, a very positive message and exhortation to all the members of SCO.
1: Prime Minister also said that the SCO should be a place for people-to-people ties. And since SCO is celebrating its 25 years, in the next 25 years, he said the center of cooperation should be people-to-people ties. And adding on to it, Prime Minister also said that last year, India proposed the SCO Civilizational Dialogue Forum, and this year onwards, the first session will be held in India. So India has always viewed SCO and its ties with the Eurasian countries in civilizational manner. So what is your opinion on this?
0: Now that SCO is 25 years have passed, it is looking at the future direction, the future trajectory of its operations. And that is where Honorable Prime Minister has come with a very constructive suggestion. Because if you really see for the economic agenda, for commercial agenda, for technical agenda, for security agenda, there are many bilateral forums, there are many other international forums. So his suggestion was that the Shanghai Cooperation Organization for the next 25 years

0: focus on people-to-people ties, that the people-to-people ties should be thus at the center of the cooperation under the auspices of SCO. And he mentioned that SCO is a confluence of great civilizations, cultures, and ideas. Of course it is. You see, the Central Asia itself of Avicenna and Algebra and Al-Biruni, then the SCO has Russian civilization, SCO has members as Chinese civilization, SCO has its member Indian civilization, which includes Hindu, Buddhist, and so many other parts of cultural qualities and dialogue. So it was a very profound proposal. And in that direction, Honorable Prime Minister has offered that the first SCO civilizational dialogue will be hosted by India in the coming months.
1: Lastly, Ambassador Tayal, I would like to have your parting comments on one very important aspect of the SCO summit. It brought together India, China, Russia, and Iran under one roof. So, in the current geopolitical situation, how is the world going to look upon?
0: The world has its own tainted glass when it looks at global south or countries which are not Western. And repeatedly, our foreign minister in different forums has said that whether it is Shanghai Cooperation Organization or BRICS, they are not anti-West. They may be non-West, that the Western countries are not members. And so it is a very positive, constructive regional organization, which focus is now perhaps expanding from Central Asia to Eurasia, as our Honorable Prime Minister also mentioned the word Eurasia. So it is after the next 50, 25 years have passed, so the organization is taking stock of the work done and what lies ahead. But it is positive. And in his address, the president of the 26th summit, the president of Kyrgyzstan, very clearly said that SCO is not will not like to get involved in any bloc politics or any international conflict. So it is a positive agenda and constructive agenda. It is not against any country or any bloc of countries.
1: Thank you so much, Ambassador Tayal, for sparing your time and giving us such deep insights on the SCO summit. Thank you for joining us in Spotlight tonight.
0: Thank you.
2: You were listening to a discussion on Prime Minister's address at the 26th summit of the Shanghai Cooperation Organization. The participants were Skand Ranjan Tayal, former ambassador, and Deeksha Saxena, Akashwani correspondent. This program was produced and presented by the News Services Division of Akashwani. 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
3: Kita Masi Barsama Dengan Siaran Luar Negeri All India Radio. Selanjutnya kami menghibur Anda dengan beberapa buah lagu non-film. Hari ini kami memutarkan lagu-lagu pop dari India. Nikmatilah lagu-lagu ini.

0: News in detail. Prime Minister Narendra Modi has renewed his call to embrace Swadeshi goods and avoid unnecessary purchase of gold and destination weddings abroad. In a video message, the Prime Minister asked Indians to shun leisure trips abroad, avoid getting married overseas, and refrain from buying gold unless necessary.
1: स्वदेशी का मंत्र वोकल फॉर लोकल, विदेशों की यात्राएं अगर घूमने फिरने जाते हैं तो नहीं करना चाहिए, शादी ब्याह विदेशों में करते हैं नहीं करना चाहिए, मेड इन इंडिया के मंत्र को जीना चाहिए और जरूरत न हो तो सोना भी नहीं खरीदना चाहिए। हम जितना ज्यादा स्वदेशी पर बल देंगे, जितना आत्मनिर्भर पर बल देंगे, मुझे पक्का विश्वास है जब आजादी के 100 साल होंगे हम हमारी युवा पीढ़ी को विकसित भारत सुप्रत करेंगे।
0: Mr. Modi congratulated the country on recording 7.8% economic growth and spoke of the need to promote self-reliance and give greater emphasis to Swadeshi products. The Prime Minister said India is progressing rapidly despite global uncertainty, wars, crises and disruptions to supply chains.
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0: Taking a swipe at his critics, he said some people within the country, drowned in an atmosphere of despair, are spreading the lies all around.
1: भारत के भीतर भी निराशा की गर्त में डूबे हुए लोग, झूठ की गुंज चारों तरफ निराशा फैलाने में लगे हुए, इन सारी चीजों को पार करते हुए, उन सभी बातों को चीर करके देश ने 7.8% ग्रोथ हासिल किया है। हमें इस गति को बनाए रखना, हमें बढ़ना भी है और इसके लिए आत्मनिर्भर भारत बनना बहुत जरूरी है।
0: Prime Minister Narendra Modi will address the valedictory session of the Ministry of Jal Shakti's departmental summit in New Delhi today. The two-day departmental summit, which commenced yesterday, is the first in a series of departmental summits envisioned by the Prime Minister to strengthen the spirit of Team India and deepen cooperative federalism. The summit brings together the centre and states to deliberate on critical sectoral priorities and evolve time-bound action plans. The government has reduced the stock holding limit for sugar dealers from 4,000 quintals to 2,000 quintals, effective from 15th of this month till 30th of November this year. Our correspondent reports that the new stock limit is aimed to curb hoarding and speculative trading, protect consumer interest by ensuring adequate availability and price stability.
2: Currently, a stock holding limit of 4,000 quintals on sugar dealers across the country is effective from 1st of the last month. Under the amended provisions, a sugar dealer shall not hold any stock for a period exceeding 30 days from the date of receipt of such stock. The sugar dealer shall not also keep sugar in stock at any time and in any place throughout the country in excess of 2,000 quintals. However, the stock holding limit shall remain at 4,000 quintals for Kolkata and its extended metropolitan areas, considering the specific market requirements of the region. The Ministry of Consumer Affairs, Food and Public Distribution said that the Kolkata area is sourcing sugar from Uttar Pradesh and Maharashtra and supplying to the eastern part of the country, including the northeastern region. With Bhanu, Saklan Akhtar for Akashvani News, Delhi.
0: The government said that the country has adequate availability of onion and it has begun a calibrated and targeted release of buffer stocks through Kanda Express and road transport to ensure moderation of seasonal price pressures. The Consumer Affairs, Food and Public Distribution Ministry said that retail intervention efforts have expanded significantly across 19 cities, supported by the dispatch of over 30 trucks to ensure widespread availability. Agriculture and Farmers Welfare Minister Shivraj Singh Chauhan reviewed the progress of the Prime Minister Dhan Dhanya Krishi Yojana at a meeting in New Delhi yesterday. The meeting focused on accelerating implementation of the scheme in the 100 identified districts, strengthening convergence among schemes and improving district-level performance for farmers. More from our correspondent.
3: The Ministry of Agriculture and Farmers Welfare said that the average

0: 4 of the 100 districts across the 6 objectives of the scheme increased from 22.54 in April 2026 to 38.85 in July 2026, an improvement of 16.31 points. The ministry said that the scheme is being implemented through the convergence of 36 central schemes of 11 ministries and departments along with the state schemes and private sector participation. A total of 121 indicators comprising 74 output indicators and 47 outcome indicators have been identified across the 36 schemes for monitoring progress against annual targets. The review emphasized on strengthening the monitoring framework to move beyond tracking activities and expenditure towards measuring outcomes and the actual benefits reaching farmers. Dhan Dhanya Krishi Yojana was approved by the Union Cabinet last year and was launched on 11th October 2025. Shiva Mishra, Akashvani News, Delhi.
1: Vice President C.P. Radhakrishnan will visit Raipur today to attend third convocation of All India Institute of Medical Sciences, AIIMS Raipur. The convocation will mark a significant milestone in the institute's academic journey, with degrees being conferred on graduating students from undergraduate, postgraduate, super specialty, doctoral and allied health sciences programs in the presence of distinguished dignitaries. This is Akashvani giving you the news.
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1: US has begun fresh strikes on Islamic Revolutionary Guard Corps IRGC targets inside Iran. Iranian media reported that explosions were heard in Bandar Abbas, Hormuz, Asaluye, Jiroft, Khesham Island, Konark, Chabahar, Rasak, Sirik and Lawan. The US Central Command said it completed the wave of strikes against Iranian military targets, which included air defense sites, mine-laying capabilities and communication sites, among others. It said that the strikes follow recent attempted attacks by IRGC against commercial shipping in the Strait of Hormuz and against American service members. Iran's foreign ministry said that the U.S. strikes hit a home hosting a wedding ceremony in the city in Kuheshtak, resulting in death of 4 civilian and over 50 injuries. U.S. President Donald Trump, in a post on Truth Social, has warned that any retaliation by Iran against the very justified attack will see a stronger response by Washington. In response, Iran's IRGC claimed an attack on U.S. military barracks at Jordan's Camp Titan. Iran's army said it targeted U.S. forces stationed at Bahrain's Sheikh Isa Air Base. Kuwait's army said the country's air defenses responded to attacks by hostile drones from Iran. A 19-member Indian forensic team has begun analyzing DNA samples alongside foreign experts. Alongside forensic experts to assist in identifying people affected by the recent flash floods in Nepal. Indian Embassy said that the team commenced the analysis at the Nepal Police Central Forensic Science Laboratory and the National Forensic Science Laboratory in Khumaltar area of Kathmandu Valley. The Indian experts are working with their counterparts to speed up the processing of DNA samples collected from flood-affected areas and help establish the identities of victims and missing persons. The deployment of Indian forensic team is part of ongoing efforts to support Nepal in the aftermath of the recent flash floods, which caused significant loss of life and left several people unaccounted for. India and the US have agreed to work more closely on critical minerals following a meeting between Finance Minister Nirmala Sitharaman and US Treasury Secretary Scott Bessent. The agreement aims to strengthen the long-standing economic partnership between the two countries. The two leaders met on the sidelines of the G20 Finance Ministers and Central Bank Governors meeting in Asheville, North Carolina, yesterday. Prime Minister of Belgium, Bart De Wever, will be on a three-day visit to India beginning today. During the visit, he will hold bilateral talks with Prime Minister Narendra Modi to discuss the entire spectrum of bilateral relations and regional and global issues of mutual interest. The India Meteorological Department IMD has issued orange colour warning for heavy to very heavy rainfall at isolated places over Chhattisgarh, East Madhya Pradesh and Uttarakhand today. The IMD has

0: forecast heavy rainfall over Arunachal Pradesh, Assam, Meghalaya, Bihar, Haryana, Chandigarh and Delhi today. Amid the threat of flooding in Bihar's border districts following floods in Nepal, severe erosion along the Ganga in Bhagalpur has raised concern. In Shankarpur of Kharik block, the situation remains sensitive due to the strong current and pressure of the river. More from our correspondent.
1: Severe erosion along the Ganga has washed away an old Durga temple, a Hanuman temple and around 500 meters of Zamidari embankment in the Navgachhia block. People from the affected areas have been shifted to safer locations. Teams of the Water Resources Department are working on a war footing to control the erosion. Senior officials and engineers are present at the site and are continuously monitoring the situation. Water Resources Minister Vijay Kumar Chaudhary said that the erosion has intensified due to an unexpected change in the course of the Ganga. He said all possible efforts are being made to check the erosion and situation is being closely monitored. Meanwhile, a rise in the water levels of major rivers has led to flooding at several places in Saran, Vaishali, Begusarai, Buxar, Jehanabad, Nawada and Aurangabad districts. The administration and Water Resources Department are maintaining close vigil in vulnerable areas. Savita Parikh, Akashwani News, Patna.
0: In badminton, India's leading shuttler Lakshya Sen, Kidambi Srikanth and Tanvi Sharma will begin their campaigns today at the China Masters Super 750 in Shenzhen, Guangdong Province. Satvik Sairaj Ranki Reddy and Chirag Shetty will also be in action in men's doubles. Earlier, Unnati Hooda has made an early exit from the tournament yesterday after she lost to South Korea's Kim Jae-yeon in straight games in the opening round of the women's singles. And now, for a look at today's newspapers, it's over to Renu Kataria.
2: Thank you, Shagun. Prime Minister Narendra Modi asks SCO member nations to unite in fight against terror, shun double standards, resolve conflict via dialogue, respect sovereignty, leads the Asian age. All systems are go, stormproof economy, August queues lead to growth, headlines the Economic Times, adding several macro indicators bring further economic cheer, GST mop-up grows 15%, car sales zoom and other signals stay green on resilient strength. In a historic milestone for the Indian Air Force, Air Vice Marshal Shakti Sharma has become the first woman officer, non-medical, in the country's armed forces to attain the rank of Air Vice Marshal or equivalent, informs the Pioneer. And finally, scientists from the Zoological Survey of India in collaboration with ICAR, Center Marine Fisheries Research Institute and international experts have discovered a new species of deep sea skate in the Arabian Sea off India's southwestern coast, informs the Pioneer. And with that, it's back to you, Shagun.
0: Thank you, Renu. And now before we end the bulletin, the headlines once again. Prime Minister Narendra Modi renews call to embrace Swadeshi goods and avoid unnecessary purchase of gold and destination weddings abroad. Prime Minister to address valedictory session of departmental summit of Jal Shakti Ministry in New Delhi today. Government reduces stock holding limit of sugar from 4 to 2,000 quintals. US begins fresh strikes on IRGC targets inside Iran, explosions heard in Bandar Abbas and Hormuz. Indian forensic team begins DNA analysis to identify flash flood victims in Nepal. And India's leading shuttlers Lakshya Sen, Kidambi Srikanth and Tanvi Sharma to begin their campaigns at China Masters Super 750 in Shenzhen today. And with that, we end the morning news. Have a nice day.
3: Akashwani se pesh hai khabarnama. आदाब, खबरनामे के साथ मैं फैसल खान। पहले इस वक्त की अहम खबरें। वज़ीर-ए-आज़म नरेंद्र मोदी ने एक बार फिर स्वदेशी मसनूआत अपनाने और गैर जरूरी तौर पर सोना खरीदने और 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
1: 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He is the president of Maharashtra Class Owners Association and member of the International Business Forum, BNI, and twice he has served as the president of the chapter. He is the social ambassador for the Indian Development Foundation. He's been a judge for various inter-school and inter-college elocution competition and various zonal levels. He's a mentor and guide to renowned coaching classes, schools and colleges. And of course, Mr. Prajesh Trotsky is a graphologist, and he will be talking to us about what our handwriting speaks about us. Thank you for joining us in the studios, Mr. Trotsky, and it's been a pleasure. Welcome to our studios, and I'd like to begin by asking you, what exactly is graphology and how can our handwriting reflect aspects of our personality and behavior?
2: So first of all, thank you to the entire All India Radio crew for giving me this opportunity to speak on an extraordinary topic called as graphology. So when we talk about graphology, so there is a word called as logy. So when we say biology, so logy means study and bio means life. So study of life is biology. Psychology, so logy means study and psych means the thought process. The same way here it is graphology. So logy means study and the graph. The study of the graph of your life is called as graphology. So there is a graph. When earthquake happens, there is a graph. When there is a person

0: and admitted in the hospitals, there is a graph which is shown on that CRO. So same way, the way you write, the way you sign, there is a graph. So graphology is the science to analyze that graph. So we always say your handwriting is the faithful echo of your real personality. We say your handwriting is the brain print of any graphic movement produced in the brain. So if you are emotionally high, it will be shown. Emotionally low, excited. So all those graphic movement comes into this handwriting and signature.
1: People often say that handwriting is the mirror of the personality, which you also mentioned. So what does this actually mean? You said about when someone is excited, that will come out when he or she writes or signs. Similarly, when someone is sad or elated, whatever. So how do you, get to know this?
0: See, basically, every human being have three types of personality. The one which we show to the outside world, the one which we think we are, and the one which we actually are. Now, there's a difference. The one which we show, whatever might be happening in your life, you might not be showing that. You're keeping inside. Second one, you might be thinking you're always right. You always say, ki, I am right, the other person is wrong. And the third one, which you actually are. And the entire life goes in analyzing the first and the second. And the third one is untouched, which we actually are. So it can only be reflected through your handwriting. So that is what is called as, it is the faithful echo of your real personality. The way you write, the patterns which are created, there is a graph. Just for one example, I'll give. Whenever you write, your handwriting would be straight, standing straight, or it might tilt to the right side, or it might tilt to the left side, right, straight, or left. Or you can have all the three combinations also. So again, it's a graph. Every person will write on the right side? No. Someone will tilt towards the left, someone will write straight, someone will have the right hand side movement, or someone will have all the three directions. So again, it's a graph. So why the person is writing like this way? So when we check predominantly, majority of the people will write straight and leaning towards the front. And very few people will write towards the left. So this pattern comes because of an emotional sharing which happens inside. A person who doesn't share anything, keeps inside, he represses the emotions. So that goes towards the left. A person will always express his emotion when required. So they are very diplomatic. Where required, they will speak. Where not required, they will not speak. So they will be very straight, diplomatic. And the third one, you can see me sitting forward. These people will always express their emotions. When a person comes forward, so that is, he's expressing the emotions.
1: So that person will be right towards the right side. And can actually handwriting give us clue about qualities like confidence? You mentioned about emotion, then decision making, communication style, focus, and relationships, sir.
0: Yes. So as we mentioned about confidence, the way you write, there is an alphabet called as T, letter called as T. So in T we have a stem and then we put a crossbar. So wherever is the position of the crossbar shows how much self-esteem you have. If you're putting it at the lower side, low self-esteem, low self-confidence.
1: On a capital T?
0: No, normal T, smaller case. So see, this is the T, then you raise the pen. Where you want to go in life? Up, middle, or below? So who will put the crossbar up will have a very high self-confidence and high self-esteem. And people middle, average. And people those who put very low.
1: Some people also, you know, they do like this in cursive writing. It doesn't touch the T.
0: So that is what is called as, again, you lift the pen, you go ahead.
1: Yes, that is
0: called as ahead of reality. They are very fast thinkers. Means they are not here, they will reach there. So you can see now people seeing OTT movies running through that entire movie. 8 hours, 8 episodes, they'll see in 4 hours itself. Because they cannot wait. They want to reach to the final conclusion.
1: What you mentioned is ahead.
0: Ahead of reality.
1: Right. So confidence, you have spoken, emotion, decision making.
0: Yes. Now, when a person writes on a piece of paper, so we analyze through a A4 size page. So left is called as the past and right is called as the future. So a person, when he reaches on the right side, so what the way he writes on the right side, whether he leaves the space or goes down or writes something there, decides about his decision making capacity. Whether he'll take decisions, whether he'll take the risk, whether he'll take the opportunities or not, comes from the right side. So that is how his decision making will also come. Emotion, which I already mentioned.
1: Yes, sir. And communication style, focus and relationship.
0: See, focus and relationship, when we speak about, there is a letter called as ING, small letter, ING. What we put about that, about to ING, we put dot. dots. Mm-hmm. So wherever the dot is lying shows his focus. Any person is putting exactly above INJ, so his focus concentration is to the T. That is what is called as he is in awareness. While sitting here, he can understand something is happening out. He gets that mindfulness. So that is the focus and concentration. Mm-hmm.

0: That is how you come to know a person has a very beautiful, and people, those who don't put it, so they will have very less focus and concentration.
1: And supposing someone goes to the left or
0: so
1: right.
0: So you only tell me if going to the left is behind reality, yes, and they are procrastinators. I am putting I and lifting the pen and it is naturally going on the left side. So I keep on procrastinating the things.
1: And relationships, the most important aspect, I would
0: yes.
1: say.
0: When we talk about relationships, so we have male and female. So when you put I, there is a capital I, we call it as. I means, so in I there is a middle stem, which is myself, and there is an upper crossbar and there is a lower crossbar. So upper crossbar is connected to mother and lower crossbar is connected to father. Father's foundation and caring of the mother. So how a person writes this I shows his relationship with male energy and female energy. And who is father? Is the first male in the person's life. And who is mother? Who is the first female in the person's life. So whatever is the behavior of the mother or the person's relationship with the mother is going to define his perception for females. Because mother is the first female in the person's life. And whatever is the behavior of the father, good or bad, we don't know, is going to define the perception of males in the person. Hence, we always say ki, a wife, a lady will always try to search her father in her husband. And a male will always try to search his mother in his wife. If they don't get it properly, then the connection, relationship. And again, if my relationship with my mother is not that strong, I have a lot of challenges. There are very high possibilities in future, whichever females will come into my life, my perception about female is not proper. So I'll attract similar type of females in my life. Same way, if my relationship with my father is not good, so there is very high possibility that if my boss is a male, so my relationship with my boss can also be go away. Yes,
1: okay.
0: Yes.
1: Yes. Right, that's very well put, and you have thoroughly explained it to the benefit of our listeners, I must say. And so our handwriting also keeps changing since when we are just in school, start writing A, B, C, D, then come to say middle school, high school, college, and after college. Now, if I talk about myself, my handwriting is in bits because now we have a plaything called computer or laptop, so we are typing on that with our fingers. We seldom write, only maybe there is a requirement for a signature, we do that. So handwriting keeps changing throughout the life. What changes in handwriting tell us about the person?
0: See what happens now, we always say ki, what is handwriting? It is made up of letters. And what we call letters as characters. Every letter is a character. We say we need to put one character space after one word or a sentence. So it's a character. So what is character? It is the person's personality, we can say. So character building process has 5 steps. So it is thoughts, words, action, habit, and character. So everything begins with thought. Thought become words. Words become your action. Repeated action becomes your habits. And repeated habits becomes your character. So handwriting is the character analysis. That means your handwriting analyzing the thought process of the person. And this thought process predominantly gets developed from minus 9 months to 14 years. These are the crucial age when I'm growing. Because I look upon someone as a male, female at home or a teacher in a school or a principal. I see them and then I make my perceptions. I take those thought process. So whatever thought process has been given to you during your upbringing becomes your perception. That is personal reception. Perception is personal. My personal reception would be different.
1: What I'm receiving.
0: It is your personal reception would be different. And with that perception, we see the entire world. That is entire life. So it is thoughts. So if suddenly some incident will happen in your life, suddenly something happened and you have to take a drastic step of leaving your job, studies, and taking the responsibility of the family. You took a decision. So what changed here? Your thought process. You changed the thought. Now I am a responsible person because of some incident happened. As I lost my elder brother exactly in 2001, 23rd was his anniversary. So I had to take the entire responsibility of my family. So my thought process changed. So my handwriting changed. So there are 2 ways. If certain incidents will happen in your life, which are very strong and deep down, so your handwriting will
1: change.
0: Or you change your handwriting, your thought process will change. So either or it is.
1: Okay.
0: There's a direct engineering, there is a reverse engineering.
1: Right, sir. So also tell us the difference between handwriting analysis and signature analysis and why person's signature sometimes communicates something different from the normal handwriting.
0: So we always say in graphology ki handwriting is a C and signature is

0: A glass of seawater, but that glass of seawater is seawater, so it is you only. But this glass of seawater is your public self-image. Mm-hmm. Signature is your public self-image, how you want to portray yourself in the public. Example, if I'll say here, you saw me in this coat and everything. Day after tomorrow, after a few days, you come below to my building. So my wife said, ki, go and get something. So I got down in a banyan and a half trouser and you saw me. So you will say, Prajesh sir. So I'll say, sorry sir, I am not like this way. I am like this way at home. I am not like, so if I'm in public, I'm not like that way. At home, I am different. Right. So at home is my handwriting. Outside is my signature.
1: And as we run out of time, I just have time for this question. For listeners who are tuned in to us right now and heard the word graphology for the first time, what is your message to them? And how should they understand themselves through their handwriting, sir?
0: See, we always say, you are what you write and you can write what you want to be. You are what you write. So whatever you write, the way you write is your personality. So can I change it? So you can write what you want to be. So once you start changing drastically your patterns, you have to practice it. You have to practice it. It cannot come in a one day because you have destroyed the entire pattern in the last so many years. So you, once you practice those patterns, your mindset will change.
1: Okay.
0: To that extent, we can cure diseases, we can have mental issues that can be changed, and many things can be worked upon. And in today's world, where the entire world is switching on to digital and everything, Sweden is a nation which has gone back to the basics. They started dictating notes and telling the kids to write in their own handwriting.
1: Yes, you're absolutely right. There's no computers, no laptops. It's just go back to where
0: basics.
1: We started, basic. On that very positive note, Mr. Prajesh Trotsky, we thank you for joining us in the studios today, and you have shared enormous information about graphology and graphology, what it means and what our handwriting tells about us to the world. It's been indeed an honor and a pleasure. Thank you so very much for joining us. Namaskar. You had been listening to an interview with Mr. Prajesh Trotsky, teacher, trainer, life coach and TEDx speaker. This broadcast came to you in our program Science Magazine, broadcast from Akashwani, Delhi.
2: अभी आप सुन रहे थे कार्यक्रम साइंस मैगजीन. ये आकाशवाणी दिल्ली का इंद्रप्रस्थ चैनल है. मीडियम वेव 366.3 मीटर अर्थात 819 किलोहर्ट्ज़, डीआरएम 810 किलोहर्ट्ज़ पर. आइए आप सुनते हैं हमारा अगला कार्यक्रम. जी हाँ, पंजाबी कार्यक्रम मिट्टी दी महक.

0: are or can be distilled around three main pillars, as our Prime Minister has pointed out. One is security. Second, connectivity, because this part of Eurasia, particularly the five Central Asian countries, are landlocked. They do not have any seaport, so they have to connect with the outside world either through China or in the north towards Russia, Caspian Sea. But they want also connectivity towards South Asia, towards India, and in the east towards Iran. And that is where India's role is important. And then, of course, the third part, which was a future-oriented part of our Honorable Prime Minister's remarks, was on opportunity, avsar, because both India as well as the Central Asian countries particularly have a growing population, have a young population, and have an educated, skilled population, and they are looking for better opportunities in life.
1: When we look closer into Prime Minister's address, he very categorically stressed on the need to dismantle the entire ecosystem of terrorism, which includes financing, recruitment, radicalization, and safe haven. And I can't think of any other statement which can be so direct and inclusive when it comes to terrorism. So, in your opinion, how significant is this statement, that too at this stage?
0: For the members of Shanghai Cooperation Organization as well as the region, the most important threat to their security are from terrorism, and that is also in some ways connected to drug trafficking. So India, Afghanistan, Uzbekistan, they have all gone through very bitter periods of terrorism. India is still facing terrorism. Now, from Afghanistan, the source is slightly less, but the Prime Minister very clearly told the audience that you cannot have double standards as far as terrorism is concerned. He said, no room for double standards in the fight against terrorism. If there is a terrorist who harms humans or property for any cause, he is a terrorist first and anybody else less. And then he also very clearly said that every state, I think here his signal was directly towards the Pakistan, and the Prime Minister of Pakistan was there in the audience. And he said that all countries should dismantle entire terror ecosystem. And what is the terror ecosystem? Safe havens, because they have, we know how in Operation Sindoor, how our missiles and rockets and our planes attacked the safe havens in Pakistan, where so many terrorists and they eliminated. Recruitment channels, and recruitment happens through radicalization. He did not mention madrasas, but that was his hint. And of course, financial networks. So how does terrorism thrive? He struck at the root of terrorism, that all member countries should strike at the root of terrorism. Only then it can be controlled.
1: Very rightly mentioned, Ambassador Tayal, and I would like to add on to it that the SCO Bishkek Declaration has supported India's efforts against narco terrorism and has strengthened the cooperation against the organized crime. Moving forward, Ambassador Tayal, my next question to you would be on the connectivity aspect. With the current ongoing developments in West Asia, how do you see Prime Minister's statement on India supporting all efforts that connect markets and facilitate trade? Why is it necessary now when we look at the current developments in West Asia?
0: To strengthen or to have new roads and connections from Central Asia towards South Asia, towards the east, towards the oceans, and towards the north, India has been pursuing an international north-south transport corridor, which goes from Bombay to Iran, and Iran it connects with Central Asia and then further up to Caspian Sea, etc. But now, because of the West Asian conflict and sanctions against Iran, that route, including the Chabahar port, where India has very major investment, that has come under a cloud. So that for the foreseeable future, that connectivity route seems to be under some strain. But another point which Prime Minister mentioned very strongly in his remarks was that in any connectivity project, the sovereignty of states should also be respected. as we know.

0: The BRI project of China, which is being implemented through Pakistan, passes through India's part of Kashmir, and that is what we object to. And the second, what was a very indirect but a very important hint he made, was that all these connectivity projects should not burden Global South with unviable debt. As we have seen, that under the BRI projects financed by China, some of our neighboring states, even Sri Lanka, have come up against very big debt, which they are unable to repay. So Prime Minister's words are of caution, of maturity, and a very good advice to all the member states.
1: Ambassador Payal, when we speak about Prime Minister's address, he also said that there is no solution on the battlefield and all wars and conflicts must be resolved through dialogue and diplomacy. So this is not for the first time that Prime Minister is advocating for peace and diplomacy, but time and again Prime Minister has stressed on dialogue and diplomacy. How does the world take it?
0: I think the world takes it very positively. We all remember 2 years back when Prime Minister, in open remarks with President Putin, had said that this is not the era of war, and that was so widely quoted everywhere. Then also again yesterday in his meeting with President Putin, not endless wars, but there should be end of war. So he has been giving these messages. And I think his voice is heard with a lot of respect. And ultimately, every conflict ends on the negotiating table. That is a fact, that is a reality of life. And that is what India is saying with the very strong voice of Prime Minister Narendra Modi.
1: Also, Prime Minister said that India has taken initiatives such as the Startup Forum, Young Authors Conclave, and Young Scientists Forum within the SCO. How do you look at it?
0: This is the part of his remarks, his statement, which are linked to opportunity. Opportunity basically for young people. And that is what is India's strength. India has a lot of programs focused on skilling of our youngsters, on startups, on financing the startups, giving them a good ecosystem. And he also very clearly said that the opportunity should be there for the young people. So this Shanghai Cooperation Organization should be known because of its activities, its results for young people. And then he said it should be known for new markets for entrepreneurs. He said that farmers should benefit from technology fostered by SCO, and ultimately the activities of SCO should lead to better lives for its citizens. So it was a very forward-looking message, very future-oriented message, a very positive message and exhortation to all the members of SCO.
1: Prime Minister also said that the SCO should be a place for people-to-people ties. And since SCO is celebrating its 25 years, in the next 25 years, he said the center of cooperation should be people-to-people ties. And adding on to it, Prime Minister also said that last year, India proposed the SCO Civilizational Dialogue Forum, and this year onwards, the first session will be held in India. So India has always viewed SCO and its ties with the Eurasian countries in civilizational manner. So what is your opinion on this?
0: Now that SCO is 25 years have passed, it is looking at the future direction, the future trajectory of its operations. And that is where Honorable Prime Minister has come with a very constructive suggestion. Because if you really see for the economic agenda, for commercial agenda, for technical agenda, for security agenda, there are many bilateral forums, there are many other international forums. So his suggestion was that the Shanghai Cooperation Organization for the next 25 years should focus on people-to-people ties, that the people-to-people ties should be at the center of the cooperation under the auspices of SCO. And he mentioned that SCO is a confluence of great civilizations, cultures, and ideas. Of course it is. You see, the Central Asia itself of Avicenna and Al-Jabra and Al-Biruni. Then the SCO has Russian civilization, SCO has members as Chinese civilization, SCO has its member Indian civilization, which includes Hindu, Buddhist,

0: and so many other parts of cultural qualities and dialogue. So it was a very profound proposal. And in that direction, Honorable Prime Minister has offered that the first SCO civilizational dialogue will be hosted by India in the coming months.
1: Lastly, Ambassador Tayal, I would like to have your parting comments on one very important aspect of the SCO summit. It brought together India, China, Russia, and Iran under one roof. So, in the current geopolitical situation, how is the world going to look upon?
0: The world has its own tainted glass when it looks at global south or countries which are not Western. And repeatedly, our foreign minister in different forums has said that whether it is Shanghai Cooperation Organization or BRICS, they are not anti-West. They may be non-West, that the Western countries are not members. And so it is a very positive, constructive regional organization, which focus is now perhaps expanding from Central Asia to Eurasia, as our Honorable Prime Minister also mentioned the word Eurasia. So it is after the next 50, 25 years have passed, so the organization is taking stock of the work done and what lies ahead. But it is positive. And in his address, the president of the 26th summit, the president of Kyrgyzstan, very clearly said that SCO will not like to get involved in any bloc politics or any international conflict. So it is a positive agenda and constructive agenda. It is not against any country or any bloc of countries.
1: Thank you so much, Ambassador Tayal, for sparing your time and giving us such deep insights on the SCO summit. Thank you for joining us in Spotlight tonight.
0: Thank you.
2: You were listening to a discussion on Prime Minister's address at the 26th summit of the Shanghai Cooperation Organization. The participants were Skand Ranjan Tayal, former ambassador, and Deeksha Saxena, Akashwani correspondent. This program was produced and presented by the News Services Division of Akashwani. 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
3: شنوندگان عزیز باید به اطلاعتان برسانیم که شما می توانید هر دو برنامه سرویس برونمرزی فارسی آکاشوانی را روی آب ای‌آی‌آر شبکه مجانی دیدی و یوتیوب هم بشنوید. از شما خواستاریم که لطفاً ما را از نظریات و 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
1: Spotlight. This is Akashvani. In the program Spotlight, now we bring you a discussion on Prime Minister's address at the 26th summit of the Shanghai Cooperation Organization. The participants are Skandaranjan Tayal, former ambassador, and Deeksha Saxena, Akashvani correspondent.
2: The Shanghai Cooperation Organization, SCO, which began yesterday in Bishkek, Kyrgyz Republic, concluded today. Prime Minister Narendra Modi participated in the 26th meeting of the Council of Heads of State of the Shanghai Cooperation Organization today. This year marks the 25th anniversary of SCO. While speaking at the SCO summit today, Prime Minister raised significant points which concerns not just India but also the world. To discuss this in detail, we are now delighted to be joined by Ambassador Skandaranjan Tayal. Ambassador Tayal, welcome to Akashvani Spotlight program.
3: Thank you.
2: First and foremost, Ambassador Tayal, Prime Minister highlighted the three main pillars of India's vision for the SCO, that is security, connectivity and opportunity. So in your opinion, how important is this, and at that too at a time when the world is facing a number of conflicts?
3: Shanghai Cooperation Organization, as our listeners will recall, was established in 2001, and the focus was on Central Asia, the Central Asian countries and Russia and China. Then in last 25 years, there has been much progress, and now the issues before the 10 members of the Shanghai Cooperation Organization and 15 partner countries are or can be distilled around three main pillars, as our Prime Minister has pointed out. One is security. Second, connectivity, because this part of Eurasia, particularly the five Central Asian countries, are landlocked. They do not have any seaport. So they have to connect with the outside world either through China or in the north towards Russia, Caspian Sea. But they want also connectivity towards South Asia, towards India, and in the east towards Iran. And that is where India's role is important. And then, of course, the third part, which was a future-oriented part of our Honorable Prime Minister's remarks, was on opportunity, avsar, because both India as well as the Central Asian countries particularly have a growing population, have a young population, and have an educated, skilled population, and they are looking for better opportunities in life.
2: When we look closer into Prime Minister's address, he very categorically stressed on the need to dismantle the entire ecosystem of terrorism, which includes

0: financing, recruitment, radicalization, and safe haven. And I can't think of any other statement which can be so direct and inclusive when it comes to terrorism. So, in your opinion, how significant is this statement, that too at this stage?
1: For the members of Shanghai Cooperation Organization as well as the region, the most important threat to their security are from terrorism, and that is also in some ways connected to drug trafficking. So India, Afghanistan, Uzbekistan, they have all gone through very bitter periods of terrorism. India is still facing terrorism. Now, from Afghanistan, the source is slightly less, but the Prime Minister very clearly told the audience that you cannot have double standards as far as terrorism is concerned. He said no room for double standards in the fight against terrorism. If there is a terrorist who harms humans or property for any cause, he is a terrorist first and anybody else less. And then he also very clearly said that every state, I think here his signal was directly towards the Pakistan, and the Prime Minister of Pakistan was there in the audience. And he said that all countries should dismantle entire terror ecosystem. And what is the terror ecosystem? Safe havens, because they have, we know how in Operation Sindoor, how our missiles and rockets and our planes attacked the safe havens in Pakistan, where so many terrorists and they were eliminated. Recruitment channels, and recruitment happens through radicalization. He did not mention madrasas, but that was his hint. And of course, financial networks. So how does terrorism thrive? He struck at the root of terrorism, that all member countries should strike at the root of terrorism. Only then it can be controlled.
0: Very rightly mentioned, Ambassador Tayal. And I would like to add on to it that the SCO Bishkek Declaration has supported India's efforts against narco-terrorism and has strengthened the cooperation against the organized crime. Moving forward, Ambassador Tayal, my next question to you would be on the connectivity aspect. With the current ongoing developments in West Asia, how do you see Prime Minister's statement on India supporting all efforts that connect markets and facilitate trade? Why is it necessary now when we look at the current developments in West Asia?
1: To strengthen or to have new roads and connections from Central Asia towards South Asia, towards the East, towards the oceans, and towards the North, India has been pursuing an international North-South transport corridor, which goes from Bombay to Iran, and Iran, it connects with Central Asia, and then further up to Caspian Sea, etc. But now, because of the West Asian conflict and sanctions against Iran, that route, including the Chabahar port, where India has very major investment, that has come under a cloud. So that, for the foreseeable future, that connectivity route seems to be under some strain. But another point which Prime Minister mentioned very strongly in his remarks was that in any connectivity project, the sovereignty of states should also be respected. As we know, the BRI project of China, which is being implemented through Pakistan, passes through India's part of Kashmir. And that is what we object to. And the second, what was a very indirect but a very important hint he made, was that all these connectivity projects should not burden Global South with unviable debt. As we have seen, that under the BRI projects financed by China, some of our neighboring states, even Sri Lanka, have come up against very big debt, which they are unable to repay. So Prime Minister's words are of caution, of maturity, and a very good advice to all the member states.
0: Ambassador Tayal, when we speak about Prime Minister's address, he also said that there is no solution on the battlefield and all wars and conflicts must be resolved through dialogue and diplomacy. So this is not for the first time that Prime Minister is advocating for peace and diplomacy, but time and again, Prime Minister has stressed on dialogue and diplomacy. How does the world take it?
1: I think the world takes it very positively. We all remember 2 years back when the Prime Minister, in a open remarks with President Putin, had said that this is not the era of war, and that

0: was so widely quoted everywhere. Then also again yesterday in the his meeting with President Putin, not endless wars, but there should be end of war. So he has been giving these messages, and I think his voice is heard with lot of respect. And ultimately, every conflict ends on the negotiating table. That is a fact. That is a reality of life. And that is what India and is saying with the very strong voice of Prime Minister Narendra Modi.
1: Also, Prime Minister said that India has taken initiatives such as the Startup Forum, Young Authors Conclave, and Young Scientists Forum within the SCO. How do you look at it?
0: This is the part of his remarks, his statement, which are linked to opportunity. Opportunity basically for young people. And that is what is India's strength. India has a lot of programs focused on skilling of our youngsters, on startups, on financing the startups, giving them a good ecosystem. And he also very clearly said that the opportunity should be there for the young people. So this Shanghai Cooperation Organization should be known because of its activities, its results for young people. And then he said it should be known for new markets for entrepreneurs. He said that farmers should benefit from technology fostered by SCO, and ultimately the activities of SCO should lead to better lives for its citizens. So it was a very forward-looking message, very future-oriented message, a very positive message and exhortation to all the members of SCO.
1: Prime Minister also said that the SCO should be a place for people-to-people ties. And since SCO is celebrating its 25 years, in the next 25 years, he said the center of cooperation should be people-to-people ties. And adding on to it, Prime Minister also said that last year India proposed the SCO Civilizational Dialogue Forum, and this year onwards, the first session will be held in India. So India has always viewed SCO and its ties with the Eurasian countries in civilizational manner. So what is your opinion on this?
0: Now that SCO is 25 years have passed, it is looking at the future direction, the future trajectory of its operations. And that is where Honorable Prime Minister has come with a very constructive suggestion. Because if you really see for the economic agenda, for commercial agenda, for technical agenda, for security agenda, there are many bilateral forums, there are many other international forums. So his suggestion was that the Shanghai Cooperation Organization for the next 25 years should focus on people-to-people ties, that the people-to-people ties should be at the center of the cooperation under the auspices of SCO. And he mentioned that SCO is a confluence of great civilizations, cultures, and ideas. Of course it is. You see, the Central Asia itself of Avicenna and Algebra and Al-Biruni, then the SCO has Russian civilization, SCO has members as Chinese civilization, SCO has its member Indian civilization, which includes Hindu, Buddhist, and so many other parts of cultural qualities and dialogue. So it was a very profound proposal. And in that direction, Honorable Prime Minister has offered that the first SCO civilizational dialogue will be hosted by India in the coming months.
1: Lastly, Ambassador Tayal, I would like to have your parting comments on one very important aspect of the SCO summit. It brought together India, China, Russia, and Iran under one roof. So, in the current geopolitical situation, how is the world going to look upon?
0: The world has its own tainted glass when it looks at global south or countries which are not Western. And repeatedly, our foreign minister in different forums has said that whether it is Shanghai Cooperation Organization or BRICS, they are not anti-West. They may be non-West, that the Western countries are not members. And so it is a very positive, constructive regional organization, which focus is now perhaps expanding from Central Asia to Eurasia, as our Honorable Prime Minister also mentioned the word Eurasia. So it is after the next 50, 25 years have passed. So The organization is taking stock of the work done and what lies ahead, but it

0: is positive, and in his address, the president of the 26th summit, the president of Kyrgyzstan, very clearly said that SCO will not like to get involved in any bloc politics or any international conflict. So it is a positive agenda and constructive agenda. It is not against any country or any bloc of countries.
1: Thank you so much, Ambassador Tahir, for sparing your time and giving us such deep insights on the SCO summit. Thank you for joining us in Spotlight tonight.
0: Thank you.
2: You were listening to a discussion on Prime Minister's address at the 26th summit of the Shanghai Cooperation Organization. The participants were Skand Ranjan Tayal, former ambassador, and Deeksha Saxena, Akashwani correspondent. This program was produced and presented by the News Services Division of Akashwani. 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
1: This is Akashvani. The news read by Anuja Kumar. India continues to extend all possible assistance to Nepal in the ongoing rescue and relief efforts. The fifth Indian aircraft carrying relief and rescue assistance has departed for Nepal today. In a social media post, External Affairs Minister Dr. S. Jayashankar said that the aircraft is carrying an 11-member rescue team equipped with specialized equipment along with 5.5 tons of essential medicines. Meanwhile, a 19-member Indian forensic team has begun analyzing DNA samples alongside forensic experts to assist in identifying people affected by the recent flash floods in Nepal. The Indian embassy said that the team commenced the analysis at the Nepal Police Central Forensic Science Laboratory and the National Forensic Science Laboratory in the Kutmaltar area of Kathmandu Valley. According to the Nepal Police, 1,068 people have been recovered by yesterday evening, of which 400 had been only partial remains, complicating the identification process. The police said 4,606 people remain unaccounted for, including 583 foreigners, raising concerns that the death toll could increase further. Prime Minister Narendra Modi will address the valedictory session of Departmental Summit of Jal Shakti Ministry in New Delhi today. The two-day departmental summit commenced yesterday is the first in a series of departmental summits envisioned by the Prime Minister to strengthen the spirit of Team India and deepen cooperative federalism. The summit is bringing together centre and states to deliberate on critical sectoral priorities and evolve time-bound action plans. The government has reduced the stock holding limit for sugar dealers from 4,000 quintals to 2,000 quintals, effective from the 15th of this month till the 30th of November this year. The new stock limit is aimed to curb hoarding and speculative trading, protect consumer interest by ensuring adequate availability and price stability. At present, a stock holding limit of 4,000 quintals on sugar dealers across the country is effective from 1st of August this year. The Enforcement Directorate is conducting search operations at 14 premises in connection with the alleged fraud in toll collection at the National Highways Authority of India, NHAI plazas. The searches are being carried out under the Prevention of Money Laundering Act. The premises are located in Uttar Pradesh, Rajasthan, Maharashtra, Jammu, Madhya Pradesh and the National Capital Region and Kolkata. According to ED, there is an alleged use of unauthorized software applications for generating unauthorized toll receipts and diverting toll collections outside the official accounting mechanism. World Bank President Ajay Banga has said India has the potential to grow beyond its current 7-8% trajectory. Mr. Banga described the country's latest economic performance as robust despite global energy pressures, trade uncertainty and the impact of El Nino. In an interview on the sidelines of the G20 finance ministers meeting in Asheville at North Carolina in US, Mr. Banga said the latest growth figures reflected the strength of India's underlying economy. The World Bank chief said he had

discuss tourism and MSME opportunities with the Finance Minister Nirmala Sitharaman on the sidelines of the G20 Finance Ministers meeting. Prime Minister of Belgium Bart De Wever will be on a three-day visit to India beginning today. During the visit, he will hold bilateral talks with Prime Minister Narendra Modi to discuss the entire spectrum of bilateral relations and regional and global issues of mutual interest. Prime Minister De Wever will also deliver a keynote address at a business event in the context of the India-EU Free Trade Agreement. He will also travel to Mumbai, where he will engage with various stakeholders, including from the diamonds, ports and logistics sectors. In badminton, India's Kidambi Srikanth progressed to the second round of the China Open tournament today. Srikanth defeated Chinese Taipei's Qi Yu Jin in men's singles opener in Shenzhen. In another men's singles clash, Lakshya Sen was knocked out of the tournament after he lost against Canada's Victor Lai. And in squash, India's Anahad Singh stormed into the second round of the London Squash Classic. Reigning world junior champion Anahad eased past Egypt's Mariam Metwelli in a women's singles opening match. And that is the end of this news bulletin.

This is Akashvani, the news read by Anuja Kumar. Prime Minister Narendra Modi will address the valedictory session of the Departmental Summit of Jal Shakti Ministry in New Delhi today. The two-day departmental summit commenced yesterday is the first in a series of departmental summits envisioned by the Prime Minister to strengthen the spirit of Team India and deepen cooperative federalism. The summit is bringing together the centre and the states to deliberate on critical sectoral priorities and evolve time-bound action plans. The summit is focusing on four key areas covering timely implementation of water infrastructure projects, Jal Sanchay Jan Bhagidari, Catch the Rain, Drinking Water Source Sustainability and Jal Jeevan Mission 2.0. World Bank President Ajay Banga has said India has the potential to grow beyond its current 7-8% trajectory. Mr. Banga described the country's latest economic performance as robust, despite global energy pressures, trade uncertainty and the impact of El Nino. In an interview on the sidelines of the G20 finance ministers' meeting in Asheville at North Carolina in the US, Mr. Banga said the latest growth figures reflected the strength of India's underlying economy. The World Bank chief said he had discussed tourism and MSME opportunities with Finance Minister Nirmala Sitharaman on the sidelines of the G20 finance ministers' meeting. The death toll from the devastating floods in Nepal has crossed the 1,100 mark. According to Nepal's National Disaster Risk Reduction and Management Authority, as many as 1,114 bodies swept away by last week's deadly floods had been recovered till date. The highest number of bodies had been recovered in southern Chitwan district, followed by Nawalparasi East. Authorities said 95 bodies have so far been identified and handed over to their relatives. Around 4,000 people remain out of contact, including government employees, security personnel, elected representatives, foreign nationals, Nepalese accompanying foreign tourists, local residents and workers employed at hydropower projects. Meanwhile, the whereabouts of many people reported missing from 11 flood-affected hydropower projects remain unknown, as rescue efforts have so far produced limited results. According to the Independent Power Producers Association in Nepal, the status of 983 people associated with 11 hydropower projects along the Bhotekoshi and Trishuli River corridors in Rasua and Nuwakot remains unknown. India continues to extend all possible assistance to Nepal in the ongoing rescue and relief efforts. The fifth Indian aircraft carrying relief and rescue assistance to the flood-ravaged Nepal has reached this afternoon. In a social media post, External Affairs Minister Dr. S. Jaishankar said the aircraft is carrying an 11-member rescue team equipped with specialized equipment along with 5.5 tons of essential medicines. Meanwhile, a 19-member Indian forensic team has begun analyzing DNA samples alongside forensic experts to assist in identifying people affected by the recent flash floods in Nepal. The government has reduced the stock-holding limit for sugar dealers from 4,000 quintals to 2,000 quintals, effective from the 15th of this month till the 30th of November this year. The new stock limit is aimed to curb hoarding and speculative trading, protect consumer interest by ensuring adequate availability and price stability. At present, a stock holding limit of 4,000 quintals on sugar dealers across the country is effective from the 1st of August this year. The ED is conducting search operations at 14 premises in connection with alleged fraud in toll collection at National Highways Authority of India plazas. The searches are being carried out under the Prevention of Money Laundering Act. The premises are located in Uttar Pradesh, Rajasthan, Maharashtra, Jammu, Madhya Pradesh, the National Capital Region and

Kolkata. In squash, India's Anna Hatsingh stormed into the second round of the London Squash Classic. Reigning world junior champion Anahat eased past Egypt's Maryam Metwelli in her women's singles opening match. Benchmark domestic equity indices were trading nearly 1% lower in the afternoon session today. The Sensex fell 548 points to 76,396, while the Nifty lost 203 points to 23,852 when reports last came in. And that is the end of this news bulletin.

0: The headlines. Prime Minister Narendra Modi to address valedictory session of Departmental Summit of Jal Shakti Ministry in New Delhi this evening. India sends fifth aircraft carrying 5.5 tons of essential medicines and equipments to assist flood-ravaged Nepal. Death toll crosses 1,100. World Bank Chief Ajay Banga praises India's economic growth, says it has potential to grow beyond 8% despite global economic headwinds. India-Afghanistan Joint Working Group holds review meeting to strengthen bilateral trade and economic cooperation between the two countries. And in badminton, India's Kidambi Srikanth and Tanvi Sharma advance to the second round of China Open. And now the news in detail. Prime Minister Narendra Modi will address the valedictory session of the Departmental Summit of Jal Shakti Ministry in New Delhi this evening. The two-day departmental summit commenced yesterday is the first in a series of departmental summits envisioned by the Prime Minister to strengthen the spirit of Team India and deepen cooperative federalism. The summit is bringing together the centre and the states to deliberate on critical sectoral priorities and evolve time-bound action plans. The summit is focusing on four key areas covering timely implementation of water infrastructure projects, Jal Sanchay Jan Bhagidari, Catch the Rain, Drinking Water Source Sustainability and Jal Jeevan Mission 2.0. The initiative seeks to promote shared responsibility for national goals and ensure that deliberations translate into measurable improvements in governance and service delivery. India continues to extend all possible assistance to Nepal in the ongoing rescue and relief efforts. The fifth Indian aircraft carrying relief and rescue assistance has departed for Nepal today. In a social media post, External Affairs Ministry Dr. S. Jaishankar said the aircraft is carrying an 11-member rescue team equipped with specialized equipment along with 5.5 tons of essential medicines. Meanwhile, a 19-member Indian forensic team has begun analyzing DNA samples alongside forensic experts to assist in identifying people affected by the recent flash floods in Nepal. More details from our correspondent.
1: The death toll from the devastating floods in Nepal has crossed the 1,100 mark. According to Nepal's National Disaster Risk Reduction and Management Authority, as many as 1,114 bodies swept away by the last week's deadly floods had been recovered till date. The highest number of bodies had been recovered in southern Chitwan district, followed by Nawalparasi East. Authorities said 95 bodies have so far been identified and handed over to their relatives. Around 4,000 people remain out of contact, including government employees, security personnel, elected representatives, foreign nationals, Nepalese accompanying foreign tourists, local residents, and workers employed at the hydropower projects. Meanwhile, the whereabouts of many people reported missing from 11 flood-affected hydropower projects remain unknown, as rescue efforts have so far produced limited results. According to the Independent Power Producers Association Nepal, the status of 983 people associated with 11 hydropower projects along the Bhotekoshi and Trishuli River corridors in Rasuva and Nuwakot remains unknown. Shriyasa Pandey from News Desk.
0: Union Finance Minister Nirmala Sitharaman met World Bank President Ajay Banga on sidelines of the G20 Finance Ministers and Central Bank Governors meeting in Nashville, United States. The two leaders discussed further strengthening the India-World Bank Group partnership. The discussions also covered a sector-based, programmatic approach to credit enhancement for infrastructure. Ms. Sitharaman highlighted India's engagement with the World Bank Group on establishing a global digital public infrastructure knowledge hub in India, including exploring opportunities to leverage technology in areas such as agriculture. In an interview, World Bank President Ajay Banga said India has the potential to grow beyond its current 7-8% trajectory. Mr. Banga described the country's latest economic performance as robust, despite global energy pressures, trade uncertainty, and the impact of El Nino.
2: What we're doing really is that you need three pillars to work for job creation. The first one is infrastructure, both physical and human. So bridges, roads, airports, power, water, digitization. India is doing a great deal of work on that front. The second is human infrastructure. So, you know, skilling, education and the like, healthcare. Again, much work going on, although more to be done there. I think the whole skilling and education.

0: education ecosystem in India needs to be tuned even closer to where the jobs are going to come from in the future and what the private sector would want to do with you.
1: Union Finance Minister Nirmala Sitharaman met Kristalina Georgieva, Managing Director of the International Monetary Fund, on the sidelines of the G20 Finance Ministers meeting in Asheville, United States. The two leaders discussed the global economic outlook and India's evolving growth trajectory. Union Finance Minister also met the European Commissioner for Economy, Valdis Dombrovskis, on sidelines of the G20 Finance Ministers meeting in Asheville, US yesterday. A finance ministry statement said the two sides discussed further deepening of the India-EU economic and financial partnership, including through the India-EU macroeconomic dialogue and the Trade and Technology Council. Japanese credit rating agency JCRA has upgraded India's sovereign rating to A- from BBB+, citing the country's solid economic growth, robust private consumption and public investment, along with improvements in the soundness of its financial system. In an official statement today, JCRA said the Indian economy has maintained a high growth rate of more than 7%, supported by strong private consumption and public investment. It stated the government has steadily implemented policies conducive to productivity growth and economic development. External Affairs Minister Dr. S. Jaishankar will be on a three-day visit to Ukraine and Poland from tomorrow till Saturday. During his visit, Dr. Jaishankar will hold bilateral consultations with his counterparts of Ukraine, Andriy Sybiha, and Poland's Deputy Prime Minister and Foreign Minister, Radoslaw Sikorski. The External Affairs Ministry said the visit will focus on enhancing bilateral relations and also provide an opportunity to exchange views on regional developments and issues of mutual interest. This is Akashwani giving you the news.
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1: Welcome back to Midday News on Akashwani. The India-Afghanistan Joint Working Group on Trade held a meeting to review measures to strengthen bilateral trade and economic cooperation between the two countries. The Ministry of Commerce and Industry said the discussions held yesterday virtually covered key areas that included trade facilitation and customs cooperation, visa facilitation for Afghan traders, banking and financial cooperation, pharmaceutical and agricultural trade, energy cooperation, investment and trade promotion, tariff concessions, cargo connectivity and port-related issues. Prime Minister of Belgium, Bart De Wever, will be on a three-day visit to India beginning today. During the visit, he will hold bilateral talks with Prime Minister Narendra Modi to discuss the entire spectrum of bilateral relations and regional and global issues of mutual interest. Prime Minister De Wever will also deliver a keynote address at a business event in the context of the India-EU Free Trade Agreement. He will also travel to Mumbai, where he will engage with various stakeholders, including from the diamond, ports and logistics sectors. The External Affairs Ministry said the visit will provide an opportunity to further strengthen the India-Belgium partnership. Iran's Islamic Revolutionary Guard Corps, IRGC, has claimed that it carried out attacks on the U.S. Ali al-Salem base in Kuwait, a military camp housing U.S. Marines in Jordan, and destroyed a U.S. surveillance balloon control system at an American base in Iraq. In the statement, the IRGC said that it successfully hit the living quarters and command post of the U.S. Ali al-Salem base's American commander in Kuwait. The retaliation came after U.S. has conducted fresh strikes on Islamic Revolutionary Guard Corps targets inside Iran. Iran's foreign ministry said the U.S. strikes hit a home hosting a wedding ceremony in the city of Kohistak, resulting in the death of 4 civilian and other 50 injuries. Global crude oil prices climbed to a 5-week high as renewed hostilities between the United States and Iran heightened concerns over supply disruptions. Oil prices jumped more than $4 a barrel yesterday as hopes of a reopening of the Strait of Hormuz dimmed. Today, Brent crude was trading 0.2% up

0: at $94.87 a barrel in intraday trade. West Texas Intermediate crude was trading flat at $90.12 a barrel when reports last came in. The India Meteorological Department, IMD, has issued a red color warning for extremely heavy rainfall over eastern Madhya Pradesh during the day. IMD has forecast heavy to very heavy rainfall at isolated places over Assam, Meghalaya, Bihar, Chhattisgarh, Uttar Pradesh, Uttarakhand, West Bengal and Sikkim for the day. The Met Department also predicted heavy rainfall at isolated places over Arunachal Pradesh, Haryana, Chandigarh, Delhi, Himachal Pradesh, Jharkhand, Nagaland, Manipur, Mizoram, Tripura, Punjab, Vidarbha and West Madhya Pradesh. The flood situation is worsening in various districts of Bihar. Continuous rainfall in Nepal, neighboring states and across the state has led to a rise in the water levels of major rivers, including the Ganga, Gandak and Kosi. Here is a report.
1: The rise in the water levels of major rivers in Bihar, along with increased water discharge from the Valmiki Nagar, Kosi Birpur and Son Indrapuri barrages, has intensified the flood threat in the affected districts. After Bhagalpur, Aurangabad, Begusarai, Buxar, Bhojpur, Munger, Patna, Khagaria, Vaishali and Jahanabad, flood-like conditions have now emerged in Kaimur district as well. Meanwhile, following continuous rainfall and the release of water from Durgavati Reservoir, the district administration has issued a flash flood alert. The administration is making efforts to evacuate people living along the riverbanks to safer locations. Savita Parikh, Akashwani News, Patna.
0: Heavy rainfall over the past 3 days has disrupted normal life in Jharkhand. Rising water levels in rivers and damage to several bridges have aggravated the flood situation and affected connectivity in several parts of the state.
2: According to IMD Ranchi, heavy rainfall in Jharkhand over the past 3 days has led to a rise in the water levels of the Bhairavi, Damodar, Swarnarekha and Khatkai rivers. In Ranchi, due to continuous rainfall, water has been released from the Kake and Getalsud dams as well as the Tenu Ghat and Chandal dams, increasing the risk of flooding in low-lying areas. Meanwhile, several bridges and roads across the state have been damaged in the rainfall over the past 3 days. Lohardaga district has been among the worst affected, with several bridges damaged or washed away, impacting a large population. Connectivity has also been disrupted in Garhwa, Latehar, Ramgarh and Simdega. Under its influence, several districts may receive heavy rainfall today, while weather conditions are likely to improve from tomorrow. Mehvish Rahman, Akashwani News, Ranchi.
0: Union Minister for Environment, Forest and Climate Change Bhupendra Yadav today said that conservation with harmony and human nature coexistence should be the foundation of ecological conservation. Mr. Yadav made these remarks after inaugurating a two-day international workshop on the theme Tiger Landscapes, Conservation, Bioeconomy and Ecotourism as Pillars for Livelihood and Income Generation in New Delhi. Addressing the inaugural session, Mr. Yadav highlighted India's conservation journey under Project Tiger, emphasizing that the survival of tigers is intrinsically linked to the health of forests, wildlife corridors and local communities. On to sports. In badminton, India's Kidambi Srikanth and Tanvi Sharma progressed to the second round of the China Open tournament today. Srikanth defeated Chinese Taipei's Qi Yu Jin in men's singles opener in Shenzhen. In another men's singles clash, Lakshya Sen was knocked out of the tournament after he lost against Canada's Victor Lai. And now, before we end the bulletin, the headlines once again. Prime Minister Narendra Modi to address valedictory session of Departmental Summit of Jal Shakti Ministry in New Delhi this evening. India sends fifth aircraft carrying 5.5 tons of essential medicines and equipments to assist flood-ravaged Nepal. Death toll crosses 1,100. World Bank Chief Ajay Banga praises India's economic growth, says it has potential to grow beyond 8% despite global economic headwinds. India-Afghanistan Joint Working Group holds review meeting to strengthen bilateral trade and economic cooperation between the two countries. And in badminton, India's Kidambi Srikanth and Tanvi Sharma advanced to the second round of China Open. And with that, we end the midday news.

0: And people still missing. RBI says special US dollar Indian rupee forex swap facility generated over 136 billion US dollar inflows till August 31st. Sri Ram Janmabhoomi Kshetra Trust appoints retired Air Marshal Jitendra Mishra as its first CEO. Belgian Prime Minister Max de Wever to arrive in New Delhi tonight on a three-day visit to India, talks on trade, defence, technology, energy and connectivity high on agenda. Heavy to very heavy rainfall likely in East Madhya Pradesh, Sub-Himalayan West Bengal, Sikkim, Vidarbh and West Uttar Pradesh tomorrow. And India to stage inaugural Women's Champions Trophy in 2027 after Sri Lanka dropped as hosts. India has stepped up its relief operation in flood-hit Nepal, with New Delhi delivering the fifth tranche of emergency material. India's ambassador to Nepal in a social media post shared that the fifth Indian aircraft carrying relief and rescue assistance arrived in the Himalayan nation this afternoon. The aircraft carried an 11-member rescue team equipped with specialized tunnel rescue equipment, along with 5.5 tons of essential medicines. The flash floods triggered by the collapse or avalanche of ice and rock near the Nepal-Tibet border devastated towns and villages in northern and central Nepal on the 26th of last month. The Indian Air Force has carried out several sorties to transport essential supplies to affected areas. India has also offered specialized search and rescue support. Indian teams have been involved in operations around hydropower tunnels and in forensic efforts to identify victims amid the high number of casualties and missing people. Meanwhile, Nepal Prime Minister Barendra Shah, while speaking in Parliament today, thanked India for its quick response to the devastating flash floods as rescue teams continue searching for survivors and missing people in some of the worst affected areas. The death toll from devastating flash floods in the Himalayan nation has risen to 1,200, with over 4,000 people still missing as rescuers battled rain and debris. Addressing the House of Representatives, Mr. Shah acknowledged the emergency assistance provided by India and China, including relief supplies, technical support and rescue personnel. The Prime Minister said the devastation caused by the flash floods stands as a stark warning of escalating climate risks in the Himalayan region and called on the international community to share responsibility for mitigating its impacts. Prime Minister Narendra Modi participated in the valedictory session of the departmental summit of the Ministry of Jal Shakti in New Delhi today. The two-day departmental summit was the first in a series of departmental summits envisioned by the Prime Minister to strengthen the spirit of Team India, deepen cooperative federalism and foster collective ownership of national priorities through closer collaboration between the centre and the states. The initiative provided a structured platform to jointly deliberate on critical sectoral priorities and accelerate implementation and outcomes. The Reserve Bank of India, RBI, today said its special US dollar Indian rupee forex swap facility has received forex inflows of over 136 billion US dollars till August 31, 2026. Of the total inflows, foreign currency non-resident bank FCNRB deposits accounted for the overwhelming majority, amounting to 127.2 billion US dollars. Meanwhile, overseas foreign currency borrowings OFCBs brought in 5.26 billion US dollars, and external commercial borrowings ECBs contributed 3.89 billion US dollars. The Reserve Bank introduced the special USD-INR forex swap facility covering FCNRB deposits, ECBs and OFCBs inflows on June 8, 2026 to boost the inflow of dollars amid a weakening rupee. This is Akashwani giving you the news.
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0: Welcome back here with us on the news at 9. In Uttar Pradesh, former commander of Western Air Command, retired Air Marshal Jitendra Mishra, has been appointed as the first CEO of the Sri Ram Janmabhoomi Kshetra Trust in Ayodhya today. The appointment was announced after the meeting of the trust held at Mani Ram Das Chavani in Ayodhya under the chairmanship of Trust President Mahant Nritya Gopal Das. Recipient of Ati Vishisht Seva Medal and Vishisht Seva Medal, Air Marshal Mishra, retired on the 30th of April this year, he will be responsible for overseeing the administrative functioning of the trust and handling key operational responsibilities related to the Sri Ram Temple complex. More from our correspondent.
1: Sri Ram Janmabhoomi Tirth Kshetra Trust also announced the name of three new members, Madan Mohan Pandey, a senior advocate from Ayodhya, Mahesh Bhagchandka of Delhi and retired principal Dr. Nirmala Yadav from Sikhoabad. Trust Interim General Secretary Krishna Mohan informed that new CEO of Trust, former commander of Western Air Command, has also played a key role in Operation Sindoor.
2: After discussions, it was decided that retired Air Marshal Jitendra Mishra would be considered for appointment to the position of Chief Executive Officer. I would like to share some information about him. During Operation Sindoor, the role of the Indian Air Force was very important and he was the Commander-in-Chief during the operation.
1: A three-member committee was constituted on July 6 to select the CEO after allegation of donation theft at the Sri Ram Temple. More than 5,500 applications were received for the post of CEO. Om Awasthi, Akashwani News, Lucknow.
0: Prime Minister of Belgium, Bart De Wever, will arrive in New Delhi a short while from now on a three-day visit to India. Prime Minister De Wever is being accompanied by Belgian Minister of Defence, Theo Franken. This will be Prime Minister De Wever's first visit to India since taking office in February last year. He will hold bilateral talks with Prime Minister Narendra Modi tomorrow to discuss the entire spectrum of bilateral relations, including trade and investment, defence and security, and renewable energy. The visiting dignitary will deliver a keynote address at a Confederation of Indian Industry business event in the context of the India-EU Free Trade Agreement. More from our correspondent.
3: This is the first visit by a Belgian Prime Minister to India in 2 decades, marking a significant new phase in India-Belgium relations. The visit reflects the continued momentum of high-level exchanges between India and Belgium. It will also reinforce Belgium's important role in strengthening India-EU relations. Belgium is an important economic partner for India and Europe. Bilateral trade reached over $13 billion in 2025-26. Diamond trade, with Antwerp as a major global diamond hub, remains a significant component of bilateral commerce. The Belgian Prime Minister is also scheduled to visit Mumbai on 4 September, highlighting the strong economic foundations of the partnership. His planned visit to the Bharat Diamond Bourse underscores the importance of the diamond trade in bilateral relations and opportunities for further cooperation in the sector. Suparna Saikya, Akashwani News, Delhi.
0: Prime Minister Narendra Modi has called for sensitizing urban local bodies to the challenges arising from urbanization, including population growth and future water requirements, and suggested organizing similar Chintan Shivirs for urban local bodies. Mr. Modi today chaired the valedictory session of the two-day National Departmental Summit on Water organized by the Ministry of Jal Shakti. He called for greater adoption of water-saving technologies. He also suggested dedicated exhibitions and workshops, including exposure to global best practices, to enable Indian manufacturers and stakeholders to develop and scale efficient solutions. The Prime Minister appreciated the intensive two-day deliberations and emphasized that the actionable and time-bound action points emerging from the summit should be pursued through a continuous process of review and learning. External Affairs Minister S. Jaishankar reached Poland today on an official visit aimed at enhancing bilateral ties. India's ambassador to Poland, Nita Bhushan, welcomed the minister at the airport in Warsaw. During his visit, Dr. Jaishankar will hold talks with Poland Deputy Prime Minister Radoslaw Sikorski. After concluding his engagements in Poland, the External Affairs Minister will travel to Ukraine. This is Akashwani. 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

0: Welcome back. Jharkhand has witnessed an increase in cases of swine flu H1N1 infection. A total of 36 cases have been reported across the state in the past 30 days, including 18 children and adolescents. More from our correspondent.
1: The health department has directed all major hospitals to remain alert and ensure immediate testing and treatment of suspected cases. Modern testing facilities for H1N1 and H3N2 have been made available at RIMS in Ranchi and MGM Hospital in Jamshedpur. Medical colleges and southern hospitals across the state have also been directed to reserve at least 10 additional beds each. The health department is also monitoring people returning to Jharkhand after interstate travel. Dr. Pradeep Bhattacharya, head of the Department of Critical Care at RIMS, said that H1N1 is an influenza virus and there is no need for people to panic. However, children, the elderly and people suffering from serious illnesses have been advised to take extra precautions. Mahvish Rahman, Akashvani News, Ranchi.
0: The India Meteorological Department has issued red colour warning for heavy to very heavy rainfall, with isolated extremely heavy rainfall over East Madhya Pradesh tomorrow. Heavy to very heavy rainfall will prevail over sub-Himalayan West Bengal, Sikkim, Vidarbha and West Uttar Pradesh tomorrow. Several places over Delhi, Punjab, Haryana, Himachal Pradesh, Uttarakhand, Chandigarh, Bihar, Chhattisgarh, East Uttar Pradesh and West Madhya Pradesh are expected to witness heavy rainfall during the next 2 days. The flood situation in Bihar continues to remain serious. A report.
2: Flood waters from the Ganga have spread into low-lying areas of several districts including Bhagalpur, Khagadia, Samastipur, Patna, Buxar, Bhojpur and Vaishali. Bhagalpur remains the worst affected district. Deputy Chief Minister and Water Resources Minister Vijay Kumar Chaudhary said that although the flood situation in the district is dangerous, it remains under control. In Aurangabad district, rising water levels in the Son, Batane, Punpun, Dhawa, Adari, Madar and Keshar rivers have affected several villages. In Jahanabad district, the Dardha river is in spate with flood waters flowing over three bridges and culverts at Jafarganj, Shakurabad and Sai Mandir. Savita Parikh, Akashvani News, Patna.
0: Under sports, the International Cricket Council today moved the inaugural Women's Champions Trophy 2027 to India from Sri Lanka. The six-team event will be played in Mumbai and Vadodara from the 14th to the 28th of February. Sri Lanka was dropped as host as the sport is grappling with governance issues in the island nation, with the ICC board approving India as the new host. The tournament will bring together six of the world's leading women's cricket teams: Australia, England, India, New Zealand, South Africa and Sri Lanka. In badminton, India's Kidambi Srikanth and Tanvi Sharma advanced to the second round of the China Masters Super 750 tournament with straight game victories in respective singles events in Shenzhen, Guangdong province. Men's doubles duo Sattvik Sairaj Ranki Reddy and Chirag Shetty and mixed doubles pair Dhruv Kapila and Tanisha Krasto also moved to the next round. The government has announced the Tenzing Norgay National Adventure Awards for the year 2024. The awardees are Waljeet Kaur and Skalzang Rigzin in Land Adventure category, Rimo Saha in Water Adventure category and Shiv Prasad Chamoli in the Lifetime Achievement category. And now before we end the bulletin, the headlines once again. Prime Minister Narendra Modi calls for sensitizing urban local bodies to the challenges arising from urbanization and future water requirements, emphasizes greater adoption of water-saving technologies. New Delhi sends fifth tranche of emergency material to flood-hit Nepal. Death toll rises to over 1,200 with over 4,000 people still missing. Sri Ram Janmabhoomi Kshetra Trust appoints retired Air Marshal Jitendra Mishra as its first CEO. Belgian Prime Minister Bart De Wever to arrive in New Delhi tonight on a three-day visit to India. And heavy to very heavy rainfall likely in East Madhya Pradesh, Sub-Himalayan West Bengal, Sikkim, Vidarbha and West Uttar Pradesh tomorrow. That is all in the news at 9. Good night.
3: Aadab, ye Akashwani hai. खबरों के साथ मैं शमीम अहमद। भारत ने सैलाब से मुतासरा नेपाल के लिए हंगामी सामान की पांचवी खेप भेजी है। मरने वालों की तादाद 1200 से ज्यादा हो गई है, जबकि 4000

0: or property for any cause. He is a terrorist first and anybody else less. And then he also very clearly said that every state, I think here his signal was directly towards the Pakistan, and the Prime Minister of Pakistan was there in the audience. And he said that all countries should dismantle entire terror ecosystem. And what is the terror ecosystem? Safe havens, because they have, we know how in Operation Sindoor, how our missiles and rockets and our planes attacked the safe havens in Pakistan, where so many terrorists and they eliminated. Recruitment channels, and recruitment happens through radicalization. He did not mention madrasas, but that was his hint. And of course, financial networks. So how does terrorism thrive? He struck at the root of terrorism, that all member countries should strike at the root of terrorism. Only then it can be controlled.
1: Very rightly mentioned, Ambassador Tahil, and I would like to add on to it that the SCO Bishkek declaration has supported India's efforts against narco-terrorism and has strengthened the cooperation against the organized crime. Moving forward, Ambassador Tahil, my next question to you would be on the connectivity aspect. With the current ongoing developments in West Asia, how do you see Prime Minister's statement on India supporting all efforts that connect markets and facilitate trade? Why is it necessary now when we look at the current developments in West Asia?
0: To strengthen or to have new roads and connections from Central Asia towards South Asia, towards the east, towards the oceans, and towards the north, India has been pursuing an international north-south transport corridor, which goes from Bombay to Iran, and Iran it connects with Central Asia and then further up to Caspian Sea, etc. But now, because of the West Asian conflict and sanctions against Iran, that route, including the Chabahar port, where India has very major investment, that has come under a cloud. So that for the foreseeable future, that connectivity route seems to be under some strain. But another point which Prime Minister mentioned very strongly in his remarks was that in any connectivity project, the sovereignty of states should also be respected. As we know, the BRI project of China, which is being implemented through Pakistan, passes through India's part of Kashmir, and that is what we object to. And the second, what was a very indirect but a very important hint he made, was that all these connectivity projects should not burden Global South with unviable debt. As we have seen, that under the BRI projects financed by China, some of our neighboring states, even Sri Lanka, have come up against very big debt which they are unable to repay. So Prime Minister's words are of caution, of maturity, and a very good advice to all the member states.
1: Ambassador Tahil, when we speak about Prime Minister's address, he also said that there is no solution on the battlefield and all wars and conflicts must be resolved through dialogue and diplomacy. So this is not for the first time that Prime Minister is advocating for peace and diplomacy, but time and again Prime Minister has stressed on dialogue and diplomacy. How does the world take it?
0: I think the world takes it very positively. We all remember 2 years back when the Prime Minister, in open remarks with President Putin, had said that this is not the era of war, and that was so widely quoted everywhere. Then also again yesterday in his meeting with President Putin, not endless wars, but there should be end of war. So he has been giving these messages. And I think his voice is heard with a lot of respect. And ultimately, every conflict ends on the negotiating table. That is a fact, that is a reality of life. And that is what India is saying with the very strong voice of Prime Minister Narendra Modi.
1: Also, Prime Minister said that India has taken initiatives such as the Startup Forum, Young Authors Conclave, and Young Scientists Forum within the SCO. How do you look at it?
0: This is the part of his remarks, his statement, which are linked to opportunity. Opportunity basically for young people. And that is what is India's strength. India has a lot of programs.

0: focused on skilling of our youngsters, on startups, on financing the startups, giving them a good ecosystem. And he also very clearly said that the opportunity should be there for the young people. So this Shanghai Cooperation Organization should be known because of its activities, its results for young people. And then he said it should be known for new markets for entrepreneurs. He said that farmers should benefit from technology fostered by SCO, and ultimately the activities of SCO should lead to better lives for its citizens. So it was a very forward-looking message, very future-oriented message, a very positive message and exhortation to all the members of SCO.
1: Prime Minister also said that the SCO should be a place for people-to-people ties. And since SCO is celebrating its 25 years, in the next 25 years, he said the center of cooperation should be people-to-people ties. And adding on to it, Prime Minister also said that last year, India proposed the SCO Civilizational Dialogue Forum, and this year onwards, the first session will be held in India. So India has always viewed SCO and its ties with the Eurasian countries in civilizational manner. So what is your opinion on this?
0: Now that SCO is 25 years have passed, it is looking at the future direction, the future trajectory of its operations. And that is where Honorable Prime Minister has come with a very constructive suggestion. Because if you really see for the economic agenda, for commercial agenda, for technical agenda, for security agenda, there are many bilateral forums, there are many other international forums. So his suggestion was that the Shanghai Cooperation Organization for the next 25 years should focus on people-to-people ties, that the people-to-people ties should be at the center of the cooperation under the auspices of SCO. And he mentioned that SCO is a confluence of great civilizations, cultures and ideas. Of course it is. You see, the Central Asia itself of Avicenna and Al-Jabra and Al-Biruni. Then the SCO has Russian civilization, SCO has members as Chinese civilization, SCO has its member Indian civilization, which includes Hindu, Buddhist and so many other parts of cultural qualities and dialogue. So it was a very profound proposal, and in that direction Honorable Prime Minister has offered that the first SCO civilizational dialogue will be hosted by India in the coming months.
1: Lastly, Ambassador Thail, I would like to have your parting comments on one very important aspect of the SCO summit. It brought together India, China, Russia and Iran under one roof. So in the current geopolitical situation, how is the world going to look upon?
0: The world has its own tainted glass when it looks at global south or countries which are not Western. And repeatedly our foreign minister in different forums has said that whether it is Shanghai Cooperation Organization or BRICS, they are not anti-West. They may be non-West, that the Western countries are not members. And so it is a very positive, constructive regional organization, which focus is now perhaps expanding from Central Asia to Eurasia, as our Honorable Prime Minister also mentioned the word Eurasia. So it is after the next 25 years have passed, so the organization is taking stock of the work done and what lies ahead. But it is positive, and in his address, the president of the 26th summit, the president of Kyrgyzstan, very clearly said that SCO will not like to get involved in any bloc politics or any international conflict. So it is a positive agenda and constructive agenda. It is not against any country or any bloc of countries.
1: Thank you so much, Ambassador Thail, for sparing your time and giving us such deep insights on the SCO summit. Thank you for joining us in Spotlight tonight.
0: Thank you.
2: You were listening to a discussion on Prime Minister's address at the 26th summit of the Shanghai Cooperation Organization. The participants were Skand Ranjan Thail, former ambassador, and Deeksha Saxena, Akashwani correspondent. This program was produced and presented by the News Services Division of Akashwani. 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

0: Spotlight. This is Akashvani. In the program Spotlight, now we bring you a discussion on Prime Minister's address at the 26th summit of the Shanghai Cooperation Organization. The participants are Skandaranjan Tayal, former ambassador, and Deeksha Saxena, Akashvani correspondent.
1: The Shanghai Cooperation Organization, SCO, which began yesterday in Bishkek, Kyrgyz Republic, concluded today. Prime Minister Narendra Modi participated in the 26th meeting of the Council of Heads of State of the Shanghai Cooperation Organization today. This year marks the 25th anniversary of SCO. While speaking at the SCO summit today, Prime Minister raised significant points which concerns not just India but also the world. To discuss this in detail, we are now delighted to be joined by Ambassador Skandaranjan Tayal. Ambassador Tayal, welcome to Akashvani Spotlight program.
2: Thank you.
1: First and foremost, Ambassador Tayal, Prime Minister highlighted the three main pillars of India's vision for the SCO, that is security, connectivity and opportunity. So, in your opinion, how important is this, and at that too at a time when the world is facing a number of conflicts?
2: Shanghai Cooperation Organization, as our listeners will recall, was established in 2001 and the focus was on Central Asia. Central Asian countries and Russia and China. Then in last 25 years, there has been much progress. And now the issues before the 10 members of the Shanghai Cooperation Organization and 15 partner countries are or can be distilled around three main pillars, as our Prime Minister has pointed out. One is security. Second,

0: connectivity because this part of Eurasia, particularly the five Central Asian countries, are landlocked. They do not have any seaport. So they have to connect with the outside world either through China or in the north towards Russia, Caspian Sea. But they want also connectivity towards South Asia, towards India, and in the east towards Iran. And that is where India's role is important. And then, of course, the third part, which was a future-oriented part of our Honorable Prime Minister's remarks, was on opportunity, avsar, because both India as well as the Central Asian countries particularly have a growing population, have a young population, and have an educated, skilled population, and they are looking for better opportunities in life.
1: When we look closer into Prime Minister's address, he very categorically stressed on the need to dismantle the entire ecosystem of terrorism, which includes financing, recruitment, radicalization, and safe haven. And I can't think of any other statement which can be so direct and inclusive when it comes to terrorism. So, in your opinion, how significant is this statement, that too at this stage?
0: For the members of Shanghai Cooperation Organization as well as the region, the most important threat to their security are from terrorism, and that is also in some ways connected to drug trafficking. So India, Afghanistan, Uzbekistan, they have all gone through very bitter periods of terrorism. India is still facing terrorism. Now, from Afghanistan, the source is slightly less, but the Prime Minister very clearly told the audience that you cannot have double standards as far as terrorism is concerned. He said, no room for double standards in the fight against terrorism. If there is a terrorist who harms humans or property for any cause, he is a terrorist first and anybody else less. And then he also very clearly said that every state, I think here his signal was directly towards the Pakistan, and the Prime Minister of Pakistan was there in the audience. And he said that all countries should dismantle entire terror ecosystem. And what is the terror ecosystem? Safe havens, because they have, we know how in Operation Sindoor, how our missiles and rockets and our planes attacked the safe havens in Pakistan, where so many terrorists and they were eliminated. Recruitment channels, and recruitment happens through radicalization. He did not mention madrasas, but that was his hint. And of course, financial networks. So how does terrorism thrive? He struck at the root of terrorism, that all member countries should strike at the root of terrorism. Only then it can be controlled.
1: Very rightly mentioned, Ambassador Tayal, and I would like to add on to it that the SCO Bishkek Declaration has supported India's efforts against narco-terrorism and has strengthened the cooperation against the organized crime. Moving forward, Ambassador Tayal, my next question to you would be on the connectivity aspect. With the current ongoing developments in West Asia, how do you see Prime Minister's statement on India supporting all efforts that connect markets and facilitate trade? Why is it necessary now when we look at the current developments in West Asia?
0: To strengthen or to have new roads and connections from Central Asia towards South Asia, towards the east, towards the oceans, and towards the north, India has been pursuing an international north-south transport corridor, which goes from Bombay to Iran, and Iran it connects with Central Asia and then further up to Caspian Sea, etc. But now, because of the West Asian conflict and sanctions against Iran, that route, including the Chabahar port, where India has very major investment, that has come under a cloud. So that for the foreseeable future, that connectivity route seems to be under some strain. But another point which Prime Minister mentioned very strongly in his remarks was that in any connectivity project, the sovereignty of states should also be respected. As we know, the BRI project of China, which is being implemented through Pakistan, passes through India's part of Kashmir. And

0: That is what we object to. And the second, what was a very indirect but a very important hint he made, was that all these connectivity projects should not burden Global South with unviable debt. As we have seen, that under the BRI projects financed by China, some of our neighboring states, even Sri Lanka, have come up against very big debt, which they are unable to repay. So Prime Minister's words are of caution, of maturity, and a very good advice to all the member states.
1: Ambassador Payal, when we speak about Prime Minister's address, he also said that there is no solution on the battlefield and all wars and conflicts must be resolved through dialogue and diplomacy. So this is not for the first time that Prime Minister is advocating for peace and diplomacy, but time and again Prime Minister has stressed on dialogue and diplomacy. How does the world take it?
0: I think the world takes it very positively. We all remember 2 years back when Prime Minister, in open remarks with President Putin, had said that this is not the era of war, and that was so widely quoted everywhere. Then also again yesterday in his meeting with President Putin, not endless wars, but there should be end of war. So he has been giving these messages. And I think his voice is heard with a lot of respect. And ultimately, every conflict ends on the negotiating table. That is a fact, that is a reality of life. And that is what India is saying with the very strong voice of Prime Minister Narendra Modi.
1: Also, Prime Minister said that India has taken initiatives such as the Startup Forum, Young Authors Conclave, and Young Scientists Forum within the SCO. How do you look at it?
0: This is the part of his remarks, his statement, which are linked to opportunity. Opportunity basically for young people. And that is what is India's strength. India has a lot of programs focused on skilling of our youngsters, on startups, on financing the startups, giving them a good ecosystem. And he also very clearly said that the opportunity should be there for the young people. So this Shanghai Cooperation Organization should be known because of its activities, its results for young people. And then he said it should be known for new markets for entrepreneurs. He said that farmers should benefit from technology fostered by SCO, and ultimately the activities of SCO should lead to better lives for its citizens. So it was a very forward-looking message, very future-oriented message, a very positive message and exhortation to all the members of SCO.
1: Prime Minister also said that the SCO should be a place for people-to-people ties. And since SCO is celebrating its 25 years, in the next 25 years, he said the center of cooperation should be people-to-people ties. And adding on to it, Prime Minister also said that last year, India proposed the SCO Civilizational Dialogue Forum, and this year onwards, the first session will be held in India. So India has always viewed SCO and its ties with the Eurasian countries in civilizational manner. So what is your opinion on this?
0: Now that SCO is 25 years have passed, it is looking at the future direction, the future trajectory of its operations. And that is where Honorable Prime Minister has come with a very constructive suggestion. Because if you really see for the economic agenda, for commercial agenda, for technical agenda, for security agenda, there are many bilateral forums, there are many other international forums. So his suggestion was that the Shanghai Cooperation Organization for the next 25 years should focus on people-to-people ties, that the people-to-people ties should be at the center of the cooperation under the auspices of SCO. And he mentioned that SCO is a confluence of great civilizations, cultures, and ideas. Of course it is. You see, the Central Asia itself of Avicenna and Algebra and Al-Biruni. Then the SCO has Russian civilization. SCO has members as Chinese civilization. SCO has its member Indian civilization, which includes Hindu, Buddhist, and so many other parts of cultural qualities and dialogue. So it was a very profound proposal. And in that direction, Honorable Prime Minister has offered.

0: The appointment was announced after the meeting of trust held at Maniram Das Shivani in Ayodhya under the chairmanship of Trust President Mahant Nritya Gopal Das. Recipient of Ati Vishishta Seva Medal and Vishishta Seva Medal, Air Marshal Mishra, retired on 30th April this year. He will be responsible for overseeing the administrative functioning of the trust and handling key operational responsibilities related to the Sri Ram Temple complex. Prime Minister of Belgium, Bart De Wever, will arrive in New Delhi today on a three-day visit to India. Prime Minister De Wever is being accompanied by Belgian Minister of Defence, Theo Franken. This will be Prime Minister De Wever's first visit to India since taking office in February last year. He will hold bilateral talks with Prime Minister Narendra Modi today to discuss the entire spectrum of bilateral relations, including trade and investment, defence and security, and renewable energy. External Affairs Minister S. Jaishankar reached Poland yesterday on an official visit aimed at enhancing bilateral ties. India's ambassador to Poland, Nita Bhushan, welcomed the minister at the airport in Warsaw. During his visit, Dr. Jaishankar will hold talks with the Poland Deputy Prime Minister, Radosław Sikorski. After concluding his engagements in Poland, the External Affairs Minister will travel to Ukraine, where he is scheduled to hold talks with his Ukrainian counterpart, Andrei Sybiha. In women's cricket, India will take on Hong Kong in the second Group A match in the 2020 Asia Cup 2026 at Dubai International Stadium in UAE today. The match will begin at 8 p.m. Indian Standard Time. The women in blue opened their campaign with a convincing 94-run win over Thailand in Dubai on Sunday. A victory over Hong Kong will help the Harmanpreet Kaur-led side secure a place in the semi-finals of the ongoing 8-team tournament. And that is the end of this news bulletin.
1: ये आकाशवाणी दिल्ली का AIR लाइव न्यूज 24x7 चैनल है। साथियों, समय हुआ है 1:10 और ये समय होता है बहुत ही खूबसूरत कार्यक्रम का। जी हाँ, कार्यक्रम गीत सुनहरे। आज मैं हूँ आपके साथ आपका दोस्त ललित कुमार। 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
1: This is Akashvani, the news read by Akhila. India has stepped up its relief operation in flood-hit Nepal, with New Delhi delivering a fifth tranche of emergency material. India's ambassador to Nepal in a social media post shared that the fifth Indian aircraft carrying relief and rescue assistance arrived in the Himalayan nation yesterday. The aircraft carried an 11-member rescue team equipped with specialized tunnel rescue equipment, along with 5.5 tons of essential medicines. The flash floods triggered by the collapse or avalanche of ice or rock near the Nepal-Tibet border devastated towns and villages in the northern and central Nepal on the 26th of last month. The Indian Air Force has carried out several sorties to transport essential supplies to the affected areas. India has also offered specialized search and rescue support. Indian teams have been involved in operations around hydropower tunnels and in forensic efforts to identify victims amid the high number of casualties and missing people. Meanwhile, Nepal Prime Minister Balendra Shah, while speaking in the parliament yesterday, thanked India for its quick response to the devastating flash floods as rescue teams continue searching for survivors and missing people in some of the worst affected areas. The death toll from devastating flash floods in the Himalayan nation has risen to 1,200, with over 4,000 people still missing as rescuers battle rain and debris. Addressing the House of Representatives, Mr. Shah acknowledged the emergency assistance provided by India and China, including relief supplies, technical support and rescue personnel. The Prime Minister said the devastation caused by the flash floods stands as a stark warning of escalating climate risks in the Himalayan region and called on the international community to share responsibility for mitigating its impacts. Prime Minister Narendra Modi has called for sensitizing urban local bodies to the challenges arising from urbanization, including population growth and future water requirements, and suggested organizing similar Chintan Shivirs for urban local bodies. Mr. Modi yesterday chaired the valedictory session of the two-day National Departmental Summit on Water organized by the Ministry of Jal Shakti. He called for greater adoption of water-saving technologies. He also suggested dedicated exhibitions and workshops, including exposure to global best practices, to enable Indian manufacturers and stakeholders to develop and scale efficient solutions. Prime Minister appreciated the intense attitude of deliberations and emphasized that the actionable and time-bound action points emerging from the summit should be pursued through a continuous process of review and learning. In Uttar Pradesh, former commander of Western Air Command, retired Air Marshal Jitendra Mishra, is appointed as the first CEO of Sri Ram Janmabhoomi Kshetra Trust in Ayodhya yesterday. The appointment was announced after the meeting of trust held at Maniram Das Shavni in Ayodhya under the chairmanship of trust president Mahant Nritya Gopal Das. Recipient of Ati Vishisht Seva Medal and Vishisht Seva Medal, Air Marshal Mishra retired on 30th April this year. He will be responsible for overseeing the administrative functioning of the trust and handling key operational responsibilities related to the Sri Ram Temple complex. Civil Aviation Minister K. Rahmun Naidu yesterday chaired the first meeting of the High-Level Committee on Aircraft Leasing

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1: This is Akashvani, the news read by Akhila. India has stepped up its relief operation in flood-hit Nepal, with New Delhi delivering a fifth tranche of emergency material. India's ambassador to Nepal in a social media post shared that the fifth Indian aircraft carrying relief and rescue assistance arrived in the Himalayan nation yesterday. The aircraft carried an 11-member rescue team equipped with specialized tunnel rescue equipment, along with 5.5 tons of essential medicines. The flash floods triggered by the collapse or avalanche of ice and rock near the Nepal-Tibet border devastated towns and villages in northern and central Nepal on the 26th of last month. The Indian Air Force has carried out several sorties to transport essential supplies to the affected areas. India has also offered specialized search and rescue support. Indian teams have been involved in operations around hydropower tunnels and in forensic efforts to identify victims amid the high number of casualties and missing people. Meanwhile, Nepal Prime Minister Birendra Shah, while speaking in the parliament yesterday, thanked India for its quick response to the devastating flash floods as rescue teams continue searching for survivors and missing people in some of the worst affected areas. The death toll from devastating flash floods in the Himalayan nation has risen to 1,200, with over 4,000 people still missing as rescuers battled rain and debris. Addressing the House of Representatives, Mr. Shah acknowledged the emergency assistance provided by India and China, including relief supplies, technical support and rescue personnel. The Prime Minister said the devastation caused by the flash floods stands as a stark warning of escalating climate risks in the Himalayan region and called on the international community to share the responsibility for mitigating its impacts. Prime Minister Narendra Modi has called for sensitizing urban local bodies to the challenges arising from urbanization, including population growth and future water requirements, and suggested organizing similar Chintan Shivirs for urban local bodies. Mr. Modi yesterday chaired the valedictory session of the two-day National Departmental Summit on Water organized by the Ministry of Jal Shakti. He called for greater adoption of water-saving technologies. He also suggested dedicated exhibitions and workshops, including exposure to global best practices to enable Indian manufacturers and stakeholders to develop and scale efficient solutions. Prime Minister appreciated the intensity of the deliberations and emphasized that the actionable and time-bound action points emerging from the summit should be pursued through a continuous process of review and learning. Japan credit rating agency JCR has upgraded India's long-term foreign currency and local currency issuer ratings by one notch from BBB+ to A- while maintaining the stable outlook. JCR has also raised India's country ceiling by one notch to A. Finance Ministry said that the upgrade reflects India's solid economic growth, the effectiveness of economic policies in strengthening the foundations of growth, and the improved soundness of the financial system. The ministry said that the upgrade comes against the backdrop of challenging global environment and underscores the continued strengthening of India's economic fundamentals, supported by sustained growth, effective economic policies, improved fiscal quality, and a stronger financial system. India has unequivocally condemned the act of vandalism of a century-old Hindu temple in Pakistan. In response to media queries regarding a reported demolition of the temple in Bilait Siraj, Narowal, Pakistan, External Affairs Ministry spokesperson Randeep Jaiswal termed the vandalism against a century-old minority place of worship as reprehensible. He said the apparent apathy of authorities and failure to protect the century-old temple is alarming. Mr. Jaiswal further stated that such incidents are a stark reminder of the continuing vulnerability of minority communities and

The egregious violation of the religious freedom and places of worship in Pakistan. In women's cricket, India will take on Hong Kong in the second Group A match in the 2020 Asia Cup 2026 at Dubai International Stadium in UAE today. The match will begin at 8 p.m. Indian Standard Time. The women in blue opened their campaign with a convincing 94-run win over Thailand and Dubai on Sunday. A victory over Hong Kong will help the Harmanpreet Kaur-led side secure a place in the semi-finals of the ongoing 8-team tournament. And that is the end of this news bulletin.

0: Mr. Modi yesterday chaired the valedictory session of the two-day National Departmental Summit on Water, organized by the Ministry of Jal Shakti. He called for greater adoption of water-saving technologies. He also suggested dedicated exhibitions and workshops, including exposure to global best practices, to enable Indian manufacturers and stakeholders to develop and scale efficient solutions. Prime Minister appreciated the intensive two-day deliberations and emphasized that the actionable and time-bound action points emerging from the summit should be pursued through a continuous process of review and learning. Prime Minister Narendra Modi and Prime Minister of Belgium, Bart De Wever, will hold bilateral talks in New Delhi today. Both leaders will discuss the entire spectrum of bilateral relations, as well as regional and global issues of mutual interest. The Belgian Prime Minister arrived in the national capital last night on a three-day visit to India. Prime Minister De Wever is being accompanied by Belgian Minister of Defence, Theo Franken. This is his first visit to India since taking office in February last year. The visiting dignitary will also deliver a keynote address at a Confederation of Indian Industry business event in the context of the India-EU Free Trade Agreement. India has stepped up its relief operation in flood-hit Nepal, with New Delhi delivering a fifth tranche of emergency material. India's ambassador to Nepal in a social media post shared that the fifth Indian aircraft carrying relief and rescue assistance arrived in the Himalayan nation yesterday. The aircraft carried an 11-member rescue team equipped with specialized tunnel rescue equipment, along with 5.5 tons of essential medicines. The flash floods triggered by the collapse or avalanche of ice and rock near the Nepal-Tibet border devastated towns and villages in the northern and central Nepal on the 26th of last month. Japan credit rating agency JCR has upgraded India's long-term foreign currency and local currency issuer ratings by one notch from BBB+ to A- while maintaining the stable outlook. JCR has also raised India's country ceiling by one notch to A. Finance Ministry said that the upgrade reflects India's solid economic growth, the effectiveness of economic policies in strengthening the foundations for growth, and the improved soundness of the financial system. The ministry said that the upgrade comes against the backdrop of a challenging global environment and underscores the continued strengthening of India's economic fundamentals, supported by sustained growth, effective economic policies, improved fiscal quality, and a stronger financial system. India has unequivocally condemned the act of vandalism of a century-old Hindu temple in Pakistan. In response to media queries regarding reported demolition of the temple in Vilayat Siraj, Narowal, Pakistan, External Affairs Ministry spokesperson Randeep Jaiswal termed the vandalism against a century-old minority place of worship as reprehensible. He said the apparent apathy of authorities and failure to protect the century-old temple is alarming. Mr. Jaiswal further stated that such incidents are a stark reminder of the continuing vulnerability of minority communities and the egregious violations of their religious freedoms and places of worship in Pakistan. In women's cricket, India will take on Hong Kong in the second Group A match in the 2020 Asia Cup 2026 at Dubai International Stadium in UAE today. The match will begin at 8 p.m. Indian Standard Time. The women in blue opened their campaign with a convincing 94-run win over Thailand in Dubai on Sunday. A victory over Hong Kong will help the Harmanpreet Kaur-led side secure a place in the semi-finals of the ongoing 8-team tournament. Nepal Prime Minister Bailendra Shah, while speaking in Parliament yesterday, thanked India for its quick response to the devastating flash floods as rescue teams continue searching for survivors and missing people in some of the worst affected areas. The death toll from devastating flash floods in the Himalayan nation has risen to 1,200, with over 4,000 people still missing as rescuers battled rain and debris. Addressing the House of Representatives, Mr. Shah acknowledged the emergency assistance provided by India and China, including the relief supplies, technical support and rescue personnel. And that is the end of this news bulletin.
1: ये आकाशवाणी दिल्ली का इंद्रप्रस्थ चैनल है। मीडियम वेव 366.3 मीटर अर्थात 819 किलोहर्ट्ज़, डीआरएम 810 किलोहर्ट्ज़ पर। प्रातः के 5:10 और 16 सेकंड हुए हैं। अब प्रस्तुत है कार्यक्रम आओ योग करें।